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I'm getting excited about this concert. September 11th, he's going to be here with Riley Green, Randy Houser, KRST.

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1: Hey, I'm Riley Green with my new song, Think You Drunk. 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
1: Yeah, I'm excited about The Voice. I definitely think I might be sneaking beers to contestants after rehearsal, especially if they do a good job. I think that's what I would be looking for in a

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7: All right, traffic right now, you're still going to see some slowdowns westbound on I-40 as you approach Coors. Both directions of I-25 near the construction zone, you got slowdowns. You've also got crash cleanup northbound I-25 near Lomas, so that'll add to your slowdowns there. Traffic continues to move very slow this afternoon westbound Alameda between Jefferson and Coors. You've also got slow-moving traffic headed west on Paseo near 2nd Street. As a reminder, I-25 southbound off-ramp at Broadway closed. Broadway also closed in all directions at Isleta Lakes. That's due to a crash. You'll need to seek out an alternate route.
8: See an accident? Call the Traffic Tracker hotline at 505-767-9167. 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

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I just saw that Dirty Bourbon has replaced their dance floor after 40 years. Think about it. In the past 40 years, how many times have you danced on that floor?

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26: Traffic right now, you're still going to see some slowdowns westbound on I-40 as you approach Coors. Both directions of I-25 near the construction zone, you got slowdowns. You've also got crash cleanup northbound I-25 near Lomas, so that'll add to your slowdowns there. Traffic continues to move very slow this afternoon westbound Alameda between Jefferson and Coors. You've also got slow-moving traffic headed west on Paseo near 2nd Street. As a reminder, I-25 southbound off-ramp at Broadway closed. Broadway also closed in all directions at Isleta Lakes. That's due to a crash. You'll need to seek out an alternate route. See an accident? Call the Traffic Tracker hotline at 505-767-9167. I'm Michael Carlisle from the 96.3 News Radio KKOB Traffic Center.
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Country Nights Live, it's Bat Rainey. Thank you, as always, for hanging with us tonight on the show. We've got lots of fun going on this week, including Bradley Gilbert hanging with us on Friday night. Let's kick it all off with Jelly Roll. Here's Halfway to Hell.

0: 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It's Luke Bryan on Country Nights Live. You know, Luke says he can tell if you're a poser or not.
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already got 60 songs that he's written and put out there through major labels as a songwriter alone. Now, he's putting them out for himself. It's Jacob Hackworth with What Took You So Long?

Got to admit, I've owned Chevy trucks and I like them. So does Bailey Zimmerman. He's got a lot of fond memories growing up in a Chevy Silverado.

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1: Gavin Adcock might have just delivered the wildest tour gift of the year. As a thank you to Morgan Wallen for having him out as an opener, Gavin showed off a taxidermy creation he calls Rufus, a buck mount turned into a critter with eagle claws, turkey feet, and bull horns. No word yet on what Morgan thought, but it's definitely memorable. And Shania Twain is proving legends can do whatever they want to on tour. She's been bringing her horses on the road, even riding barefoot in her pajamas for a morning escape. Shania says it takes planning, but it's worth it, especially when she can stroll through Hyde Park in London. And nominees are out for the Nashville Songwriters Hall of Fame. Miranda Lambert, Chris Stapleton, Taylor Swift, and Phil Vassar lead the Contemporary Songwriter Artist category. The Contemporary Songwriters list includes several others. Only one artist and two songwriters will be inducted, with the full class announced soon. That's your Country Nights Live news update. I'm Bev Rainey.
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0: That's Gary from Stephen Wilson Jr., and I had a chance to sit down with him and talk to him about his thoughts on AI music. Here's what he said.
1: 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I feel like if people want to listen to robot music, they're going to listen to robot music. 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And because that's what we are.
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1: What was something good about my game? Probably that I didn't play very much. That was probably the best thing about my game, is that I wasn't in. So we won a decent amount of games. I was a glue guy, the locker room guy. You know, my nickname was Jokes. It was not, it's not exactly headhunter, killer, anything like that. But jokes, I'll take jokes. I'll take that the week.
0: Here's Better Together.
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0: Chase Matthew holding it down. It's Country Nights Live. We've got Blake Shelton coming up next for you. And here's one of the ways he's following in George Strait's footsteps.
1: He's been a constant presence my entire country music fan life. You know, but way before I knew I wanted to be a country artist, way after I became a country artist, and just love his sound. I love the way that he's always stayed true to himself, but made new, different sounding records. And I've taken note of that, you know, as I've made records. I've always wanted to do that, kind of keep pushing the envelope and moving forward a little bit. Just can't say enough great things about George.
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That happens tomorrow on Country Nights Live. Right now, Hudson Westbrook. Here's Painted You Pretty.

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0: Morgan Wallen and Ella Langley, I can't love you anymore. 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You know, Ella Langley says she now turns to God instead of men or drugs during hard times.
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0: Thanks so much for calling the show. Here's Medicine.

He's officially at 32 number one hits and breaking records at that amount. I'm so proud of him. I love it. It's Jason Aldean with Don't Tell on Me.

0: 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Zach John King on Country Nights Live. 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

Lauren Elena with her powerhouse vocals and Chase Matthew. Oh, he just throws it down in front of that microphone. Here they are together. This one's called All My Exes. 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

By the way, if you want to hear more from John Morgan, he does have an album out called Carolina Blue. I've heard the whole thing, like, on a turntable. It was really cool. Here's Kid Myself. 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

0: 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Who is this?
1: This is Janie from Fort Worth. I'd love to hear a Kenny Chesney song. His new one, Carry On.
0: You got it.

Carly Gilbert's going to be on the show with us tomorrow. It all kicks off at 7 o'clock. I've been getting a ton of requests for this song all night. Here's Ella Langley with Love and Life Again.

By August, Morgan Wallen is going to be officially breaking records, I think, for his concerts. And that's only like 8 months for 2026. Here's Don't We?

0: country and she knows it. It's Luke Bryan on Country Nights Live. Riley Green up next. Okay, here's something that he does when he's out hunting.
1: I tried to quit dipping. 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I would never smoke a cigarette. My mom would kill me, so I was like, I can have a candy cigarette. But yeah, I don't know, it just passes the time.
0: Candy cigarettes, huh?
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2: Gavin Adcock might have just delivered the wildest tour gift of the year. As a thank you to Morgan Wallen for having him out as an opener, Gavin showed off a taxidermy creation he calls Rufus, a buck mount turned into a critter with eagle claws, turkey feet, and bull horns. No word yet on what Morgan thought, but it's definitely memorable. And Shania Twain is proving legends can do whatever they want to on tour. She's been bringing her horses on the road, even riding barefoot in her pajamas for a morning escape. Shania says it takes planning, but it's worth it, especially when she can stroll through Hyde Park in London. And nominees are out for the Nashville Songwriters Hall of Fame. Miranda Lambert, Chris Stapleton, Taylor Swift, and Phil Vassar lead the Contemporary Songwriter Artist category. The Contemporary Songwriters list includes several others. Only one artist and two songwriters will be inducted, with the full class announced soon. That's your Country Nights Live news update. I'm Bev Rainey.
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0: 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Hardy wrote that one. Eric Church, Morgan Wallen, Tim McGraw, all four guys on it. Thank you so much for calling in to Country Nights Live tonight.
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19: We've all been there, in a boring meeting, a long lecture, struggling to stay awake. 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Aside from the obvious, making sure you're getting enough sleep, there are a couple quick pick-me-ups that experts recommend before you take your seat. If you have time, you might try to squeeze in a quick nap, just a couple minutes even. That can increase your alertness. Or try to pop outside for a quick walk, get your blood and your hormones pumping, splash some cold water on your face, or grab a cup of coffee, obviously. If you're not a caffeine drinker, even just taking small sips of water throughout your meeting could be enough to keep you awake. Of course, you could also make a point to engage in the meeting. You're not likely to fall asleep while you're actually talking. 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

Brantley Gilbert hanging with us on Country Nights Live tomorrow night. Make sure you tune in starting at 7 o'clock. We're going to talk to him about new music, his baby being born on the tour bus. I got to ask him about that. A whole lot more. Here's Ella Langley and Morgan Wallen. I can't love you anymore.

You can't actually sit in the wicker chair that inspired Old Blue Chair, but it's on display at the Country Music Hall of Fame now for Kenny Chesney's new exhibit. That'd be like the one thing I would pay $20 to sit in. Everything else feels gimmicky. I'd spend cash on that.

0: out of the door, and I was like, man, get a picture of that for this and giggles. And it ended up being, it's just a cool image, man. You know, it's tells a story in a snapshot.
1: You're a big imagery guy. I mean, through your music, obviously, the album covers. Is that always the goal when you go into writing and 100%. Listen to songs?
0: It's like you look through the years at what makes art art, and it's you know, they say a picture paints, a picture says paints a thousand words. Is that how it goes? Mm. I'm losing my mind. I've been doing this a lot. A picture's worth a thousand words, and what's a song worth? It's you know, you bring in melodies and lyrics to paint the picture. So it's always been a beautiful thing to me. And I've always said songwriting's like the truest form of expression outside of prayer. And songs that are prayers are even more powerful. And that's kind of what Sins of the Father, the title track of the album, is. It's, you know, it's a prayer in hopes that my kids don't bear the weight of the terrible decisions I made earlier in life.
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2: The overnight ride will be right back.
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1: 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He drank

You know, we're talking to Brantley Gilbert tonight, so let's play Brantley Gilbert tonight. Off his new album, Sins of the Father, which is out right now. It's a good damn on the overnight ride.

Zach Thompson's always popping into bars in Nashville to play randomly. I'm trying to think of the most random place he could show up. The Taco Bell that serves booze here. That would be sick. Playing.

0: 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We'll be right back.
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12: We've all been there, in a boring meeting, a long lecture, struggling to stay awake. No matter how hard you try, you nod off, and that is never a good look. Aside from the obvious, making sure you're getting enough sleep, there are a couple quick pick-me-ups that experts recommend before you take your seat. If you have time, you might try to squeeze in a quick nap, just a couple minutes even. That can increase your alertness. Or try to pop outside for a quick walk, get your blood and your hormones pumping, splash some cold water on your face, or grab a cup of coffee, obviously. If you're not a caffeine drinker, even just taking small sips of water throughout your meeting could be enough to keep you awake. Of course, you could also make a point to engage in the meeting. You're not likely to fall asleep while you're actually talking. I'm Dr. Sanjay Gupta, helping you live a better life.
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0: Dan and Shay got a brand new song out today ahead of the August 21st release date of their new album, Young, which they're calling their most personal yet. Say So on the Overnight Ride.
1: I got a call from a friend who don't call very often.

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Gets a couple on Facebook Marketplace, has RC cars. He doesn't like the body. He buys a model car at the hobby shop, tears the body off, puts on his RC car. 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

0: Justin. This is the Overnight Ride, talking about laying out an album. It starts with the track Addiction, ends with Live Forever. First part of the album, not slow, but the back end is definitely rockier. Was that intentional?
1: You'll see songs on that album right next to each other that don't belong on the same album. Like Good Old Boys is right next to Sins of the Fathers. Good Old Boys is the heaviest, Sins of the Fathers is the most country thing on the album. So all that was intentional. And it's stuff that, man, you know, it takes the right listener to give a shit, you know, when you do things like that. But for the people that do appreciate, you know, how important the song order is, if you listen sonically, like emotionally, like it literally keeps you engaged through the entire album. It tells a hell of a story. And there's a repetitive thing. It's being able to relate to the single dude and the single girl out there that are having a great time just being single, all the way to people that are in the chapter of life I'm in, you know, married with kids. So it's reminiscent enough to, you know, to be youthful in a way, but, you know, it's all about being reminiscent and looking back from a different chapter of life, kind of going, man, that was fun, or how the hell did we make it through that?
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this. I will be one of them in a couple weeks. I'm an old fella, but Megan Maroney will be in town here in Nashville. That night, I am a Maroney homie. I mean, I'm them all of the time, but that night, I'm dressing in pink to make myself an official Maroney homie.

0: Chris Young, I Didn't Come Here to Leave on the Overnight Ride.
1: Official, his acoustic Christmas tour.
0: Happening again. You're number two. John Morgan, Kid Myself on the Overnight Ride.

Weekend Just Like Us. There's that moment in time when you hear a song on the radio, you pull into your driveway. You gotta wait till the end of it. For him, it's Brooks and Dunn. Corey Kent, Coe Wetzel, Rocky Mountain Love on the Overnight Ride.

0: Ella Langley, loving life again on the overnight ride. She may have two beverages. We have confirmed that Ella Langley will have a energy drink coming out, peaches and honey. And something with Shiner Bock is brewing. Teasers online, but then she sent Co Wetzel Shiner beer gift bag, kind of giving it away. Two beverages from Ella on the way.
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19: I read this interesting story the other day, which was written by a colleague of mine, about why so-called, quote, admin nights are the new book club for busy adults. Now, I learned this is a term coined by journalist Chris Collin, who wrote about this life hack in the Wall Street Journal. An admin night is when people come together for a night, a fun night, while holding one another accountable to an assignment. The ones usually considered back burner tasks, the ones that you've been putting off. The person you choose to do an admin night with matters a lot because that's your accountability partner. That's what one person told us. People love the social aspect because it can bring these boring tasks to light, make them feel more fun, and where you go matters as well. You need to have enough space and hopefully not too many distractions. And again, don't forget to leave some time for fun. I'm Dr. Sanjay Gupta, helping you live a better life.
11: Mexico's number one country with your smart speaker.
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name's Justin. This is The Overnight Ride. You can always find me on Instagram, Justin Off Air. Who walks out with Morgan Wallen this weekend at the University of Michigan? Probably football and basketball players.

0: done for.
1: Brantley Gilbert on the show tonight. My name's Justin. This is the Overnight Ride, but we got a lineup. We got people coming in and out of the studio. Stella Lefty will be in soon. Here's Boston. On a-

0: Justin, this is the Overnight Ride. Brantley Gilbert is on the show. I want to talk about you joining up with Real American Beer, the non-alcoholic version, launched by Hulk Hogan. Did you have any interactions with him?
1: 100%. And he was a childhood hero of mine, man. He's in a real cool chapter of life. DJ Silver connected us. Mm. They started that freestyle wrestling league, and I wrote the theme song for it, and that kind of just snowballed into this whole thing. And having them go in and do the $1 per case towards USO, dude, and they do a lot of things behind the scenes without cameras or microphones involved, which is super cool. So it was a super easy team, a super easy cause to jump in with, and they've been really fun to work with.
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1: He's a ranch hand in a pinch, man. 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
1: Kojo horseback on the overnight rides. What is Trey Pendley's approach to music and writing? Keeps his head down, likes to think of all the things old people like to talk about, put them in songs. It's Family Man on the overnight ride.
2: Man, if you could see me the way I was back then.

Okay, let me lock it in because it's one of my last chances to do so. Walkouts for Morgan Wallen this weekend. University of Michigan. I'm going to go with... You know what I'll go with? Here we go. Tom Brady. Played quarterback in Michigan. He's everywhere. Tom Brady's walking out with Morgan Wallen this weekend. Don't put money on it, but maybe put money on it.

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9: We've all been there, in a boring meeting, a long lecture, struggling to stay awake. No matter how hard you try, you nod off, and that is never a good look. Aside from the obvious, making sure you're getting enough sleep, there are a couple quick pick-me-ups that experts recommend before you take your seat. If you have time, you might try to squeeze in a quick nap, just a couple minutes even. That can increase your alertness. Or try to pop outside for a quick walk, get your blood and your hormones pumping, splash some cold water on your face, or grab a cup of coffee, obviously. If you're not a caffeine drinker, even just taking small sips of water throughout your meeting could be enough to keep you awake. Of course, you could also make a point to engage in the meeting. You're not likely to fall asleep while you're actually talking. I'm Dr. Sanjay Gupta, helping you live a better life.
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0: day. Could you let him in anyway?
1: I thought it was just a collapsible Coleman cooler from Kane Brown that was just launched.
0: No.
1: There's a tumbler. There's a hard cooler. There's a slingback cooler. Keeping all your drinks cold with KB.

Good morning, good evening, whatever time of day it is for you. Always happy that you are here. My name's Justin. It's the Overnight Ride. It's a big day. Brantley Gilbert, he's got a new album out. And Brantley Gilbert, he's on the show. Talk to him in 10 right now. Bailey Zimmerman and Chevy Silverado.

0: Brantley Gilbert is on the show. We're talking about his new album, Sins of the Father, out today. So, new record, new chapter, new group of people. Scary, exciting. You feel like you're kind of in limbo?
1: Well, man, you know, so I've been with the other label for 15 years. Mm-hmm. And there's people there that I love and care about and will to the day I die. But it was just, I needed to be the shiny new tour somewhere. Mm-hmm. And try something different. You know, we'd had a couple of songs not work at radio. And you know, there were people that were at Valerie when I signed there that moved over to BMG. So there were already people here. And with Jelly being here and Blake moving over and Aldine having those monster songs here that I wrote, really felt like home ahead of time. So, man, it was, you know, I was a free agent for, I think, 12 hours and signed and turned in immediately, right off the bat, turned in 100 songs. And we went from 100 to 70 to 50 to 30 to 20 and then 15 over the course of like a month and a half, 2 months. So it was super fast. I didn't really have time to be nervous. But yeah, man, I told people that last year was going to be my year to kind of slow down.

0: what I loved and was passionate about in my job, and that's back through this process. It was super cool, unplanned, but the best thing ever, just to get completely, you know, buried in work, but good work. Like, you know, so writing this record and in the studio with this album, we only had one rule, and that was no rules. You know, you listen through it, you can hear that. That's probably part of the reason we're having to simultaneously release a completely edited version of this entire album. We hadn't had to do that before, but, you know.
1: We get you through the night, or the early morning, depending on your perspective. The overnight ride will be right back.
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if you're a parent, you had to move for a job, or maybe you got a kid who's moving to chase their dreams, this song is for you. New now from Dylan Scott, Dear Big City, on the Overnight Ride.

My name is Justin. This is the Overnight Ride. As always, you can catch me on Instagram, Justin Off Air, 615-737-1033. Big shout out to Brantley Gilbert for joining us on the show. New album is out right now. It's John Morgan and Kid Myself.

From the mind of Parker McCollum, he says on Instagram, I never clean my car out. I just throw stuff out the window when I hit the east side. The gas station pumps, the trash cans there, I fill those up. I'm sorry. Parker McCollum killing me on the overnight ride.

0: 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The Overnight Ride will be right back.
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11: What are the chances you are listening to this while drinking a nice hot cup of coffee? If so, don't let me stop you. For years, we've been reporting on the health benefits of coffee, and that's not going to stop today. A new study, this one out of Harvard School of Public Health, found that coffee and tea could help lower your risk of developing dementia. People who enjoyed 1 to 3 caffeinated cups a day saw the biggest impact. In addition to the caffeine, coffee contains hundreds of bioactive compounds that can influence inflammation, glucose metabolism, vascular function, and oxidative stress. It's also possible coffee drinkers might be doing other things that keep them healthy. Eating a more balanced diet, getting plenty of exercise, sleep, not smoking, or drinking too much alcohol. And finally, staying socially active. I'm Dr. Sanjay Gupta, helping you live a better life.
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Just comes out of you after a few tequilas.

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I didn't even realize that today, National Tequila Day. My name's Justin. This is The Overnight Ride. I feel like tequila is kind of like whiskey as you get older and you kill more of your taste buds. 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

My name's Justin. This is the Overnight Ride. Brantley Gilbert is on the show tonight. New album, Sins of Father, out right now. It's totally worth a listen. It's Lainey Wilson, Phone Keys Waller on the Overnight Ride.

0: This is the Overnight Ride. Brantley Gilbert is here. New album, Sins of the Father. Big collaboration on there with Jelly Roll. Was that something that happened quickly or years in the making?
1: For sure. Well, we were working on a project, like a joint project for a minute, and kind of put that on hold. It's almost like he's busy or something, and like I'm busy or something.
2: You know.
1: So we, you know, I got ready to make this album, and those two songs, Sins of the Father in particular, just felt like that's where I was at in life, you know, and there's a whole story behind that. But Begging for Change is wild. So before the label, when we had a whole week in the studio, which, you know, trying to nail him down for a week.
2: He's everywhere.
1: It's like trying to catch a greased up cheetah, man. Like, it ain't happening. So I was sick as a dog, too. I had, like, a dude coming in, giving me two IVs a day just to get me through the week. I ended up in the hospital just sick as a dog. But I wasn't going anywhere. We were writing these songs. And then when we wrote this one, it was super special. It was just me and him and Brock. And when he got to the right that day, I could just tell something was on his mind. We went outside to smoke. And, hey, man, what's, you good? And he's like, yeah. And straight, just, he said, kind of a wild morning. There was an event the label put on. And as he was leaving, getting in the car, there was a homeless man standing near the vehicle. And the guy turned around and he recognized him. It didn't bother him that he recognized him. It bothered him that that was the kid he went to school with that was least likely to be homeless ever. And that conversation turned into, you know, something I've said for years is, you know, nobody wakes up one morning and it's like, I think I want to be a drug addict, an alcoholic, or I want to deal with mental illness, or, you know, I want to be homeless. It's like, those are things, some of the only things in life that I truly feel are legitimately unbiased in any way, form, or fashion. They don't care who you are or what color you are or who your parents are or what tax bracket you're in. They just want you dead. And, you know, Jelly and I coming from, just call them checkered pasts, it does allow us a unique ability to speak a language that few understand and kind of meet people where they're at.
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My name's Justin. This is the Overnight Ride, as always, on Instagram. Justin off air. Call, text, direct message, 615-737-1033. It's low cash in hometown home. We could try.

Ian Munsick, Love is Blind on the overnight ride. Ella Langley announced that she is launching an energy drink. Peaches and honey. Now, they're not telling us when it's going to be out, but it does say it is brain boosting. So you can smell like her, dress like her, and have a brain like her. Ella, Morgan, and I Can't Love You Anymore.

0: I feel like I've fallen into the trap of only watching cooking shows on Netflix right now. I'm Justin. It's the Overnight Ride. So what show is Lauren Elena into right now?
1: Oh, bro, I know what show I'm obsessed with right now. Landman. Now that my husband and I do together. We are watching Landman together. We're catching up. We're still a little behind. I want a song on Landman. I'm manifesting it for 2026.
0: Lauren Elena, Chase Matthew, All My Exes on the Overnight Ride. Another.

0: I'm Justin. This is the Overnight Ride. Brantley Gilbert is on the show. So we were talking about your collaboration with Jelly Roll on your brand new album, Sins of the Father. Tell me more about this song and what you wanted to accomplish.
1: Somebody's sitting at rock bottom and they got a shovel and a ladder. And the song kind of pushes them towards the ladder. And, you know, you know this, being in this business, any more few and far between are the opportunities you get to release a song. Mm. It truly has the power to change and help somebody redirect or just help somebody in general. So to have that be such an integral part of the song, his story, you know, it's the only album, or it's the only song on the entire album that has a feature.
2: Yeah.
1: And that was kind of that was on purpose too. This was a statement album in several different ways. It's only one feature on it. You know, a lot of albums these days are how many people can we fit on this?
2: Right.
1: So that was different. The way we got into it was different with the addiction. Kind of, you know, we've always let off albums with bangers, just attention getters and shock factor. And we started this one with Substance because we wanted to create a non-skip, full-listen album again. And 15 songs after, you know, we kind of had not a dry run, but I took my time with this album. And with the label transition, you know, that added some time. So it kind of is a statement just telling folks, like, I'm back, bro, with the vengeance.
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12: We've all been there, in a boring meeting, a long lecture, struggling to stay awake. 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Aside from the obvious, making sure you're getting enough sleep, there are a couple quick pick-me-ups that experts recommend before you take your seat. If you have time, you might try to squeeze in a quick nap, just a couple minutes even. That can increase your alertness. Or try to pop outside for a quick walk, get your blood and your hormones pumping, splash some cold water on your face, or grab a cup of coffee, obviously. If you're not a caffeine drinker, even just taking small sips of water throughout your meeting could be enough to keep you awake. Of course, you could also make a point to engage in the meeting. You're not likely to fall asleep while you're actually talking. I'm Dr. Sanjay Gupta, helping you live a better life.
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0: My name's Justin. This is the Overnight Ride. It is National Tequila Day, and Hardy, well, he's very into certain tequila drinks. So what is he doing out on the road to get some good tequila?
1: We've been trying to find like a really cool pizza joint, but since we're trying to just be like slightly healthier on the road, you know, I feel like a margarita is just like we always go look for a good margarita. food is we have catering and, you know, we eat catering, but if we can go find a spot that has a good margarita.
0: Hardy, Eric Church, Morgan Wallen, Tim McGraw, MacArthur on the Overnight.

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2: 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Did you try calling Dallas?
0: Hey. Good morning. 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
16: Now seems as good a time as any to remind you, you don't always have to take healthy habits to the extreme. Not only are you unlikely to stick with something that's difficult, even if you can keep it up, it's probably going to be to the detriment of something else. And chances are that something else is more important. So if you're on a quest to improve your health, I promise the basics are going to take you much further. I'm talking about diet. Try and be as plant-based as possible. Exercise, meaning multiple rounds of cardio and strength training, and sleep. For most people, 7 to 9 hours a night. I'd like to think of these things as sort of a three-legged stool. right? If you're not doing any one of them, it's really hard to keep balanced with the others. The key here is you don't have to strive for perfection. Doing anything is going to be better than nothing. I'm Dr. Sanjay Gupta, helping you live a better life.
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0: King Kate in Dallas. Okay, we're headed to this place that is selling. You're familiar with the Squatty Potty, right? People swear by it.
1: Absolutely.
0: It's the best way for you to use the bathroom because you're adjusted properly.
1: Put your feet on the wall.
0: Exactly. Well, a gut health brand has gone viral for their toilet shoes. They're called, we'd have to bleep it, blank shoes. The shoes can't be worn outside the bathroom. They're effectively a 7-inch tall heel kind of situation that you put your feet in. They look like 1970s disco pumps.
1: Oh, okay.
0: Like, the idea is you wear them, it's going to improve your posture while you're using the restroom.
1: Okay.
0: Experts say that
1: it's
0: important that our bodies are positioned properly during that particular activity. Right. Because we were built for that to do while squatting, not sitting. Mm-hmm. Apparently, doctors will tell you that's the most unnatural thing for our bodies, even though that's all you've known your whole life. These toilet shoes were made available for purchase at TakeLetLoose.com. They went viral, were a huge hit, and now the initial run sold out, but they're taking pre-orders for the next batch. How much will the toilet shoes cost you? I mean, can you put a price on health? Yeah, it's a little too expensive. It's $70.
1: I wouldn't have a problem with that.
0: I'll just say this. Bungee cables and about 6 bricks.
1: Yeah.
0: And you'll be fine.
1: Or a low toilet.
0: I don't like low toilets.
1: See,
0: hate that.
1: I know that, but that makes you squat, though.
0: I hate that. I hate when you go and all of a sudden you feel like you're falling because the toilet's so low.
1: Yeah.
0: And then your knees are in your face. No, thank you. I don't like a low toilet. I know it's better for you, but no, I don't like that. That's like at my mother-in-law's house. That's why I stay in a hotel. Our KRSD crew members get first shot at some cool prizes and updates on what's going on at the station.
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2: Kincaid and Dallas.
0: Mornings. When we get back, can we talk about, I had no idea they had this thing in Germany. There's a certain competition in Germany, and they're calling for a certain animal.
1: I had no idea that anyone called.
0: I had never heard anyone call for these animals before. I didn't even know they sounded like this. That's next.
3: You were raised on an asphalt farm. Ain't never.

0: see how Lauren's doing real quick. Lauren, the producer, lost her voice. Any better? Test 1, 2, hello?
1: A little. Like, I can feel it kind of coming back.
0: Yeah.
2: Well, as long as you don't use it.
1: Yes, that's the thing. Yeah, so
2: use it and protect it.
0: She's not been on much this morning other than using her sound effect she has over there. She's got a horn and a bell.
2: That means yes, and that means no.
0: That means no. So that's how she's communicating with us this morning. Meanwhile, in Germany, there are contestants who are very proud of themselves. They were in the German deer calling competition.
2: What kind of deer is this?
0: I don't know what kind of deer, but what they do, you know the didgeridoos they use in Australia, yeah. The Aborigine use in Australia? It's kind of like they have a giant wooden stick, and they're using this to mimic the sounds of a deer during mating season, and here's what some of the winning calls sounded like. Okay, hold on. Let's play a game called Deer Sounds or Cyclospora.
1: I thought that was a big flushing the toilet at first.
0: Oh. Wow.
2: Wow.
0: Wow.
2: I guess that's the sound. What did you say when it's their horns, when they're fighting or something?
0: I don't know. It's supposed to be.
2: Don't they fight over a female or something?
0: It's an 800-year-old tradition using simple tools like horns, shells, and handcrafted devices. They mimic everything from young deer to dominant males during mating season.
2: Okay.
0: Oh. Oh. Wow. Oh my gosh.
2: Yeah, it sounds like an elephant in distress or something.
0: I know, right?
2: That is crazy. I'm looking up. How many different kinds? There's some big deer in Germany. Wow.
0: So that's what they do. That's like the at the state fair, they do the pig calling competition sometimes. Mm-hmm. That's hilarous. When you were in 4-H, did y'all do that?
2: Yes.
0: You did?
2: Yeah.
0: Did you ever win a ribbon?
2: I don't know. I don't think I won a ribbon or anything. I mean, I wasn't that good at it.
0: When you were in 4-H, what was your specialty? Because you had a whole, like, you know.
2: Speaking.
0: So you talked your way in 4-H?
2: Well, we had a public speaking contest. In 4-H.
0: Lauren, what do you think 4-H is? You have no idea. You're from Jersey. What do you think 4-H is?
2: Oh, you don't know what 4-H is?
0: If I say 4-H, what do you think it means?
1: For homes? I don't know.
0: For what?
2: For what?
1: For homes? I don't know. What
0: for the, homes.
1: What are 4-H?
0: No. Yeah, she sold houses. She was part of the Young Realtors program in Alabama. Yeah. That's what she did.
2: It's a program for youth. It just helps you develop into an adult and...
0: But mainly centers around agriculture and farming.
2: It's around the extension systems in your county. Like all of our counties that where I grew up, everybody had a county extension system. And like you could call the line and say, hey, I need to get my dirt tested. I need to see what kind of minerals or are my fields lacking something.
1: Got it.
2: Yeah, 4-H was a very learning. I loved being in 4-H. Loved it.
1: Cool.
0: You never as a child called to have your dirt tested?
1: Yeah, I was going
0: to
1: say, how much did you utilize this?
2: Well, I think a lot. I mean, it was just an extracurricular activity that we could do in school and belong to the 4-H club.
1: Mm.
2: It was kind of an honor. I loved it.
0: Lauren, you didn't know we had, so we have sound of you getting your dirt tested.
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3: 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Marcus, don't.
1: Oh, hang on. I got to step over this guy here. Oh, Lord, he's dead.
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6: Yeah, how you doing?
1: Hit my kitty.
0: No. Good morning and welcome to...
1: Can we leave the kitty there next week?
0: What now?
1: Can we leave the kitty in the open next week?
0: Okay. It's funny you say that because I thought about doing that. We already this week, poor Marcus, his fingers are numb. We have so many save that's from this week already that I didn't even get the ones from today yet. I just pulled the ones up through, I think, 8 a.m. yesterday. I did during the show, and we have so many. If I used all the ones I wanted to, the show open would be about 3 minutes. We just save that. So,
1: well, that would be fun.
0: Yeah, it would be fun if we just didn't talk about the show open and play the show open filled with save that's. I mean, if anybody had never heard the show before, these people are on crack. They wouldn't understand what was going on.
1: You know what? You're right about that. Where's Lauren?
0: I just was gonna say,
1: where is she at?
0: Because Dallas, we went and got coffee during that last song, and then Dallas was like, well, what time are we going on? Because I want to scare Lauren. Dallas was planning on just hiding behind a door and just kicking off the morning with a big scare.
1: Yes, I thought that would just be so good for her.
0: But
1: we don't know where she's at. Has she texted?
0: No, yes. Hold on, there were 5 texts here. Hold on.
1: Oh, Lord.
0: Oh, weird. Oh, we had server issues earlier. Oh, fun. Okay, great. All right, well, I didn't know that. Oh, Lauren, 5:48. Good news, my voice is back. Bad news, I will be 5 minutes late. Because I'm stuck behind cars that

0: going 5 miles an hour. I just can't get around anyone. I'm legit only 5 minutes away or less. That was at 5:48. Oh, it's now 5:58. So she was, truth says she was 10 minutes away.
1: Yeah.
0: But it's almost come to a standstill because of the issues here on the road. I'll get there. I'll get there when I get there. Okay. Mm. Well, narrator. But
1: there she is.
0: But she was not 5 minutes away. Hi, Lauren. Welcome. Lauren got here. Oh, let's hear Lauren's voice this morning. Let's see what we got. You are back.
2: My voice is back. It's not 100%, but it's a lot better.
1: How well, much of the magic mouthwash?
2: That thing is pure
1: magic. I told you, baby. It doesn't say magic mouthwash on there for nothing.
2: You know, I thought you were kind of over-exaggerating about it. I thought like it wasn't, it was, you were just calling it magic mouthwash on your own. That was your name. I didn't realize that was like the actual medical name.
1: Yes, it's and that's still on weird. The prescription.
0: Because it sounds like an exotic dancer.
2: It does almost. Yeah.
1: Magic mouthwash?
2: Like if I went into it.
0: Well, you know, at the dental convention.
2: Yeah, like if I went into a doctor's office and the doctor said, I'm going to prescribe you some magic mouthwash, I'd be like, what kind of bootleg backdoor thing are you giving me that well, that's probably exactly isn't legal and on the black market?
1: That's what she told me. And she said, now you'll have to go to the apothecary because they're going to have to mix this for you.
2: Mm.
1: I was like, oh, yeah.
2: Like mix some potions
0: that sounds like
2: together.
0: Somewhere in Greece. Like, where are we visiting the ruins? At the...
1: The apothecary.
0: That's where we're going.
2: Oh, speaking of that, I'm seeing the Odyssey tonight. I can't wait.
0: You are going, did you already reserve like the special comfy seat?
2: Yes, you did. Of course you did. Because it's over 3 hours long. We've had these tickets for 2 weeks. Clay is really excited to see the movie. So we have a 6 o'clock viewing tonight, which is perfect because, you know, then it'll be over by 9, not too late. Oh, I can't wait.
1: Yes.
0: Y'all, I got to meet listener Jackie yesterday in real life. Listener Jackie's in town visiting with her kids and her husband. They're on vacation here. And Jackie... has, you've heard her call in before. Listener Jackie used to listen to me. She lives out on Long Island. She listened to me when I worked in New York City for a bunch of years. And then streamed me when I was in Denver and now here. And so I got to hang out. So I had coffee with Jackie yesterday. I met her at a Starbucks while her husband, it sounds wrong, while her husband and her kids were at the park playing. And then they came and I got to meet them as well. And here's the thing. We were having, the first 10 minutes was great.
2: Yeah.
0: And things got really awkward after that.
2: Oh, no.
0: After 10 minutes.
1: You run out of things to say?
0: No. I did, only because this woman sat at the table next to us. It was like the tables were super close, Starbucks.
2: Oh, yeah.
0: And she smelled like a Pine Sol factory got set on fire.
2: Oh.
0: She smelled like cleaning products.
2: Oh, I thought you were going to say, I hate when that happens, and then when somebody sits so close to you like that, and now you're like, oh, I feel like I can't talk because they can obviously hear everything
0: I'm
2: saying.
0: Well, I'm doing the show. I start entertaining multiple tables at once. But no. So Pine Sol, so I start getting dizzy from the fumes emanating off this lady, and I just, I'm like, hey, can we go outside? Let's go outside. So we went outside, and we were hanging out for another like 12 minutes outside. But no, it was good times meeting listener Jackie. I'd never met her before.
2: That's awesome.
0: In all these years. So it was cool seeing Jackie yesterday. We've talked online, but we have never met in person. So that was fun yesterday. Dallas, you got a nap in yesterday?
1: You know it.
0: Yes.
1: You know I got a nap. Oh, I can't function without a nap.
0: I understand.
1: I love a nap.
0: I understand. Well, the way we go, welcome to a very well-deserved Friday. I'm excited because Dallas, a certain animal you love very much, decided that it was going to just... walk into a place of business.
1: Why can't this happen to me?
0: I know. I thought of you going, Dallas.
1: Why can't I just go out the door and he's there waiting on
0: please,
1: me?
0: Please, make this happen for Dallas.
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0: What is coming up next on your dish?
1: Well, we're going to talk about something really cool that's going on with Peyton Manning and NASCAR. Where Johnny Depp decided to pop up yesterday and people went crazy, but it was for a great, you know, it was for a really cool reason.
0: Crazy for good reason.
1: Yeah.
0: We love that.
1: And then y'all aren't going to believe what John Bon Jovi said. I mean, is he still in the 90s?
0: Well, he wasn't feeling well. I'll give him some grace.
2: My mom was at the Bon Jovi concert last night.
0: Was she at the concert?
2: Last night.
1: Well, she's going to get to go again.
2: Yes, yep.
0: We're going to get your mom on the radio. Okay. This is perfect. See, I knew hiring somebody from the Northeast would work out well for us. Be right back.
2: I think she is.

0: 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We're here.
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0: Because we always love to hear what's going on in your world.
2: It's Dallas's Dish.
1: NASCAR is celebrating America's 250th birthday with a new three-part docuseries called NASCAR Americana. It's being produced by Peyton Manning and his Omaha Productions.
3: Race cars go vroom, vroom, vroom. No, here's what it sounds like. It's actually really cool.
4: You can't tell the story of America without telling the story of the automobile. And you can't tell the story of the automobile without telling the story of NASCAR.
5: America's here because of a bunch of rebels. NASCAR is here because of a bunch of rebels.
6: You feel it in your chest. It's everything that they say it is.
7: Gentlemen, start your engines.
8: Racing is in people's blood, something that is passed down like cufflinks or a shotgun.
9: One of the things I'm most proud of about NASCAR is how patriotic we are.
4: This is the quintessential American sport.
0: Gonna see that.
1: Yep. It premieres August 9th on USA Network. The series explores the sport from the moonshine running days up to today. I can't wait. This is going to be great. Okay, Johnny Depp popped up at Comic-Con yesterday in full Scrooge costume to promote his upcoming movie, Ebenezer.
0: I don't know what he said, but okay.
1: I totally forgot that this movie was coming this year. I know we talked about it months ago, or maybe even a year ago. There were Christmas carolers when he came out of the snowy Scrooge and Marley storefront to speak with the fans, and as you could hear, they were going crazy. If you weren't expecting him to be there, I would have been the same way.
10: Yeah.
1: Like, oh, my gosh.
10: And he's perfect for that role. Oh, I love when he does like his like creepy roles like that.
1: There could not have been a better actor to choose.
0: One thing you could say about Comic-Con is every year they do not disappoint. There's always some sort of surprise or special guest or multiple guests you never expect. It's one of the very few things that surprises us anyway.
1: Yeah. Do you remember when Tom Cruise showed up? Oh, gosh.
0: No, but you do for me.
10: Yeah, of course. Yeah.
1: Okay, Jon Bon Jovi abruptly ended his show last night after 90 minutes. He gave the audience 90 minutes, but he said, I got a sinus infection, and I feel bad, so he had to end the show. Now, Lauren's mom was actually there.
10: Yes, yeah, my mom was there. She's a diehard Bon Jovi fan. She's probably seen him over 10 times. Was so excited for the show last night, and then he just abruptly canceled halfway through.
0: Please welcome to the show, Lauren's mom. Good morning, Lauren's mom.
1: Hi.
11: Good morning.
1: Hey, mom.
0: Good morning. We're the first people she talked to. We're great. So you're at the Bon Jovi show last night. The fact that you're awake this morning is amazing. So you go and you've seen him a bunch of times. And when he gets up on stage, what's the audience reaction when he says, hang on to your tickets. I'm going to have to do this. I'll make it right. What did everyone do?
11: We just looked at each other. We're like, what's going on? Because honestly, he had just finished Living on a Prayer, which is the best. And the whole audience was there. Pat Monahan was on stage. So we thought there was going to be, you know, some new songs with him.
1: Uh-huh.
11: And it just ended. It just ended. Completely stopped.
0: Lights on. Everyone go home.
1: Did he not sound like he had a sinus infection? Because when I have a sinus infection, I'm like all, you know, clogged up and everything. So he didn't sound like that?
11: He didn't. I went with my brother. I kept saying how great he sounded because me, Lauren, and her sister went to see Bon Jovi in Nashville several years ago, and honestly, he did not sound great.
0: Mm.
11: So I wasn't expecting much this time.
1: Interesting.
11: But just go, 'cause I'm a huge fan, and he sounded really, really good. So I don't know what happened.
0: Who's going to tell Jon Bon Jovi that a sinus infection actually suits him and just keep going?
1: Well, there have been times that I have had one that my head was not stopped up, but I felt like I had the flu.
0: Yeah.
1: Like I could hardly stand up. I was so weak and so just, you know, out of it because of the infection. Okay, did you happen to hear him say, hold on to your ticket stub?
11: Yes.
0: Okay, now that's funny because we haven't had a physical ticket in over a decade. So that's...
11: It's so true. But, you know, the audience was probably, on average, elderly. So we all knew exactly.
0: everyone promptly put their tennis balls on their walkers and slowly shuffled out of the John Bon Jovi.
1: That is hilarious. Well, all I know is he's going to reschedule, so it's like you're going to get a show and a half out of that ticket.
11: I get the bonus.
0: Lauren, yes. Now, hold on. Lauren says that you're like, I don't know if I'm going to go. You're going to go, aren't you?
11: Probably.
0: Yeah, you are.
1: Yes.
0: We say a lot of things.
1: Absolutely.
0: Well, it has been a pleasure getting to talk to you so early. Go and get some rest. You got a post Bon Jovi, a post nasal drip hangover, whatever you look down the stage. It's been a pleasure. Have a great weekend. We'll talk to you soon.
1: Thanks, Mom.
0: Bye-bye.
1: Bye.
0: Lauren's mom on the show this morning.
1: Wow. And Apple TV is entering the dating show space. Its first ever unscripted romance series. The 8-episode documentary titled The Last Person on Earth pairs opposite couples and sends them to remote romantic destinations worldwide to test their compatibility.
0: And you will watch this.
1: I got to tell you, I would definitely watch at least a couple episodes to see what is going on. I always figured, you remember the show Naked and Afraid?
10: That's what it sounded like to me. Yeah.
1: I always thought, how are those people there together? They're naked and it's
0: and
1: not.
0: And they're afraid. That they should call that show, It's Gonna Get Infected, because every episode something
10: gets infected. You're gonna get bug bites in places you probably shouldn't get bug bites.
0: No.
1: Exactly. I guess that's why romance never happens, because you know, you got bugs to deal with and snakes and all that kind of stuff.
0: And actual snakes.
1: I can't who could be romantic when all that's going on?
0: Well,
1: I'm Dale Sensitive.
0: Thank you.
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0: Kincaid and Dallas. So, let's see if you match the study. If you could have one person with you for a zombie apocalypse, what kind of person would it be? What would they specialize in? Text your answer, and we'll see if you match the study. 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
1: Think about this
2: hypothetically.
1: Thank you.
2: You're welcome.
1: Think about this hypothetical situation. Literally bit my tongue not once but twice trying to say hypothetical. If you were entering a zombie apocalypse, who would you want with you as your companion for the entire journey? People were polled, and it's interesting the messages we have, because some of you agree with the number one answer. We'll get to it. Here's what we said in the poll. Pilot came in last. MMA fighter, captain of a ship, ex-police officer, engineer, and number one, doctor in case things went wrong.
2: Oh.
1: And that was the couple of texts we got, say doctor. Somebody else said survivalist. And that's why I would choose Lucas. Our friend, Lucas.
2: I would choose Tom Cruise.
1: He's been in action movies, but he's also...
2: His own stunts, Kincaid. Mission Impossible. If you'd watch the movies, you would see how good it is.
1: Never seen them.
2: He could survive anything.
1: Here's the thing. I don't think you'd want a doctor, because I think once, I'm just thinking about The Walking Dead. That's like the only, they don't call them zombies. They call them walkers and that. But I think about if they bite you, then you get what they have. And within a day, you become one of them.
2: Yeah, I'd just say bite me because.
1: Save that.
2: I'd just say bite me because I'll just be one of y'all.
1: You just want to give up? You don't want to live in that world?
2: Yeah.
1: Well, I wouldn't want the doctor. I would want somebody who could help fend them off with me, like a police officer. Somebody with really good...
2: But I don't want to spend all my life fighting, so I'll just be one of y'all.
3: Yeah, whenever I see those type of shows or movies, I'm like, oh, why do you guys have such like a strong will to survive? I would just be like, oh, I guess it's over for me.
2: Yeah, just let me take me on.
1: I guess I'm the only one who wants to live. I don't know. I just want to get somewhere where I can go, somewhere that used to be some sort of...
2: Is there a place that?
1: Yes, like a tech campus. What show was that I used to watch all the time? I forget, with Will Forte. I used to love that show. Well, there were three seasons, and they left on the cliffhanger, and they never finished it. Someone's going to send a text in.
3: Well, yeah, okay. There's like the promise of like a place where life is normal. You just need to get back to that place. And yeah, I want to live, but if there's no promise of that, then...
2: Hello?
3: I know, my voice is feeling better.
1: Oh, yeah, you can talk now.
3: My mouth isn't numb anymore.
1: That's awesome. Wow.
3: It's still not great, as you can probably hear, but it's getting better.
2: It's so much better.
1: I would want to live...
3: My mouth is a little numb still.
1: I'd want to be on a secure tech campus where the zombies can't get in, and inside I've got a ton of frozen food and water and beverages and enough room to roam around in a courtyard.
2: What if the zombies were hanging out at Sweet Tomatoes? Would you chance it?
1: For the blue cheese? Yeah, I'd go in, I'd ladle myself some blue cheese and step on their faces and run out. I would. If there were a guarantee, I could get myself just a little bit of that blue cheese on my way out. Like, you know, I would fend them off.
2: Oh my goodness, that is so funny.
1: This is funny. Somebody who has a major crush on a certain NSYNC member said, I would want to be in the zombie apocalypse with Joey Fatone. That's listener Jack. You sent that in. She's got a major crush on him. It's almost sad.
2: Well,
1: Joey Fatone.
2: It's okay. That's all right.
3: Well, what else would he help you with besides maybe busting out a few dance moves, a few good tunes?
1: Joey Fatone would be elated to go on that zombie apocalypse with you because I don't know what he's doing today, but I think he was hosting a game show for a little bit.
3: I think he was too. Yeah. Okay, but what is Joey going to help you with? Like, you guys going to break out in song and dance for the zombies?
2: Can he grow food? Can he make fire? You know, what's he good for?
1: Last Man on Earth was that show. It was amazing. We loved that show, and it left on a cliffhanger, and we never know what happened. That made me so angry. And I actually read Last Man on Earth fan fiction to get some sort of closure.
2: Speaking of TV shows.
1: What?
2: Oh, November 16th, new season, Landman. Oh, man. I just thought of that when you were talking.
1: But, Kincaid, you have to have energy for your frozen food. Solar panels.
2: Yeah.
1: I would use that. What?
2: Well, I'm just saying, like, in Mission Impossible, Tom Cruise could do anything.
1: I want Dallas to be with me. She has a flamethrower.
3: Yeah, I'd want Dallas with me, too, honestly.
1: Yeah.
2: Yeah.
3: She has everything you need, and you know she's not scared to hit someone.
1: How about this, then?
2: I'm not. I'd poke those zombies right in the eye. Do they have eyes?
1: The fat, funny people always die soon, so I just want Lucas and Dallas to live, and y'all just enjoy your years. Can I nominate you as tribute? I want you. That's perfect. Thank you.
2: Okay, thank you.
1: You're welcome.
4: Rise and shine.
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0: It's Kincaid and Dallas, and as if flying were bad enough. Dallas, yes.
1: All right, people say flying can't get worse, but oh, it can. Imagine sitting next to someone who's having a loud, inappropriate call with their baby daddy for 90 minutes straight. Mm. This is personally has never happened to me, but you said that you've been on flights where people were having loud phone calls.
0: Because when you connect to Wi-Fi, you could do Wi-Fi calling. You're not supposed to. They tell you you can't, but I had someone with their earbuds in trying to be really, and no, tell her that she has to go. And there was some guy conducting a business call.
1: So I've seen some things on videos on TikTok where they were asking a lady to get off the phone and she wouldn't. Mm-hmm. And they finally removed her from the plane. But Congress is trying to pass a bipartisan bill that would ban all phone and video calls on airplanes. Most U.S. carriers don't allow in-flight calls already, but there's pressure to change that now, as you said, that the Wi-Fi on planes is expanding. So there's also several foreign airlines that are cool with the Wi-Fi calls, including British Airways and Virgin Atlantic. They could be impacted, at least in U.S. airspace, if the ban goes through.
0: Nobody wants any sort of speakerphone in there, unless you're the one on the call.
1: Yeah.
0: I think Congress should ban speakerphone conversations in public unless you're in your car.
1: I totally agree.
2: Yeah. No, what are you doing? How much longer is the flight? Okay. What do you want to eat later?
1: Oh.
0: I don't know. Because you only hear their side, the speakerphone side?
1: Right.
2: Yeah. I don't like this thong. It rides weird. No, no one wants to hear that.
1: No one wants to hear it. I don't want to sit next to someone on a plane that's on their phone. That would not be fun.
0: I'm Kincaid.
1: I'm Dallas.
0: Thank you so much for listening.
1: We appreciate it.
0: 92.3
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3: Kincaid and Dallas.
0: Be right back. We're going to play the game, Are You Smarter Than Kincaid? It's been a very interesting week. Some days good, most days bad for me, and good for you if you wanted the t-shirt that proclaims that you're smarter than I am. We need a player this morning.
1: I forgot to do questions.
4: No way.
0: Oh, well, this will be great. Dallas is going to
1: I'm just kidding.
4: Oh, you got me.
0: Because I guarantee you, if you have asked questions, they would probably be better than the ones you're really proud of. I'm sorry to say.
1: Whoa.
0: What? Are you going to half-ass some questions right now?
1: Get your own questions.
0: I can write my own questions? Well, we'll see how this game goes next.

0: Are you smarter than Kincaid?
1: I think he might. Anthony, good morning and welcome.
2: Good morning. How y'all doing today?
1: We're doing great, Anthony. So I got a question. I've been asking random questions other than what is it you do for a living to kind of gauge your intelligence this morning. So, Anthony, what did you have for breakfast?
2: You're going to laugh at me, but a big old energy drink.
1: Yeah, this man's brilliant. Anthony's brilliant. Anthony, I'm going to leave the room. There are 5 questions. You got 6 seconds to answer each one. I wish you the best, buddy. Be right back, Anthony.
2: All right, appreciate it. Yes, sir.
3: Get out of here.
4: He's got his jorts on today. When he has jorts on, he seems to move quick.
5: Well, more flexible now.
4: Is that what it is?
3: More like aerodynamic.
4: All right. Okay, Anthony, here we go. Question number one. In the movie Jaws, what is the name of the shark hunting boat?
2: Jalopy? I don't know.
4: Question number two. Which country invented the sport of curling?
2: Russia.
4: Okay. Question number three. What is the shortest complete sentence in the English language?
2: Okay.
4: I'm sorry, what?
2: Okay.
4: Oh, okay. Question number four. Which state is known as the last frontier?
2: Alaska.
4: Okay. And question number five. What is Homer Simpson's middle name?
2: Bartholomew?
4: All right, let's get Kincaid back in here.
5: I'm missing here.
4: Oh, I can't tell you. One thing for sure, Anthony, you're entertaining.
3: Yeah.
4: All right, question number one, Kincaid. In Jaws, what is the name of the shark hunting boat?
1: The Edmund Fitzgerald. I have no idea. I've never seen Jaws.
2: Never seen Jaws?
1: No, I saw part of it.
3: I've never seen Jaws either.
1: Thank you.
3: What? I know what happens. I'm good.
1: Yeah, exactly.
4: Orca. Orca is the name of the boat.
1: Okay.
4: All right. Question number two. He did not get that one. Question number two. Which country invented the sport of curling?
1: Sweden?
4: No. Scotland.
1: Really?
4: Yes.
1: Interesting.
4: I know. When I got that question, I was like, I had to double check it. I was like, what?
1: Did Anthony
4: Scotland?
1: Know that?
4: Scotland. No.
2: Okay. I did not.
4: He said Russia, which was a great
1: guess. Good answer.
4: Question number three. What is the shortest complete sentence in the English language?
1: Right.
4: Wrong.
1: No.
4: I am.
2: Okay.
1: Anthony, I like it. These are all great answers. Yeah. Can we just tie this game?
2: That one's trivial right there. I think we
1: Anthony, I like our answers for everything. They seem like they could be right.
4: Well, they're not correct. You can't. This.
1: But they sound better.
3: I thought it would be no. Don't they say no is a complete sentence?
1: Yeah.
4: I am.
2: No, yeah. There's multiple different ones. I didn't realize it had to be 2 words.
4: Okay.
1: Were you proud of these questions, Dallas, this morning?
3: She was.
4: Do you want to continue?
1: Please. Yes, ma'am.
4: Question number 4. Which state is known as the last frontier?
1: I'm going to say Montana.
4: No, Alaska. Anthony did get that one right.
1: Wow.
4: And question number 5, what is Homer Simpson's middle name?
1: It's Homer J. Simpson. Jasper?
4: No, J.
1: Oh, just J? Okay, well.
4: That's it.
1: All right.
4: Oh, good Lord. You found that out in, when I was doing research on that, I think it was season 10.
1: That we found that it's Homer J. Simpson?
4: Yeah, okay. And the J comes from the guy who invented Rocky and Bullwinkle. I just did a whole lot of research on that. Okay. All right, we are at a tie, so we got a Kincaid Crusher. Your name is your buzzer, Anthony. Are you ready?
2: Yes, ma'am.
4: What is the oldest soft drink in America?
2: Anthony, Dr. Pepper.
4: Wow! How did you know that?
2: I'm a Dr. Pepper fanatic.
1: There it is.
4: That is amazing!
1: There it is. You and our chief engineer, Brian Waters. Same thing. Amazing.
4: Anthony, you are smarter than Kincaid today.
1: I told you, he deserves it.
3: Treat yourself with a Dr. Pepper.
1: Crack open a delicious Dr. Pepper. Hang on real quick. What did you call it the other day?
3: Dr. Coke.
1: Dr. Coke. Hang on real quick. Appreciate you. That was fun. Listen, if I'm going to lose, I'm going to lose like that. Thank you for listening.
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0: You know how when you watch TV news, a lot of what you see, I'd say 90% of it, you say, oh, Lord, I hope that never happens to me. Mm-hmm. If anything, the news becomes a cautionary tale on life. Oh, if I was ever in that situation, I would do this, but I pray that never happens to me. This is the one news story that Dallas goes, why can't this happen to my...
1: I did not say it like
0: to
1: that.
0: Take a listen.
3: An unexpected visitor let itself into the Crestline Village Water District offices yesterday.
4: That's a man in a suit.
3: Right? Video shows the bear just

0: casually opening up the door, sniffing around a bit, then turning right back around and leaving. workers there say it was a bit scary for a moment, but overall, they thought it was pretty cool.
1: A small black bear in the San Bernardino Mountains.
2: So cute. Wandering. I'm looking at him right now. I think it's so funny that he knew how to just open the door and look in. Yeah. He's like, nothing happening in here. I wish he'd just opened that door and said, I'm looking for Dallas.
3: Hi. I'm a bear. I don't know where Dallas is, but I know she wants to meet me and give me a big hug, and I promise I won't gnaw off her face.
2: Oh, he's so cute. Look at him. Oh.
1: There's going to be, Dallas, you should go on to Craigslist and do the misconnection.
2: Yeah, right.
1: Thought I saw a bear. Went back to give you a hug, and you were gone.
2: Look at him. Oh,
1: just outside the Piggly Wiggly.
2: Oh, my gosh. Oh, Lord, you've got to post this.
4: I will. I'll show the video.
2: Okay. Oh, my gosh. It's so cute.
1: Is it a baby bear?
2: Yeah, he's not. He looks like a toddler.
1: A toddler bear?
2: Mm-hmm.
1: Okay.
2: He went in and
1: is he wearing pull-ups or is he bear trained?
2: He's bear trained.
1: Okay, that's good.
2: And he goes over to the table like he was looking for a snack and there was nothing there. And he just turns around and goes right back out the door.
1: Oh,
4: does anybody else feel like we've been hearing about bear encounters more often than usual right now? Maybe I'm just paying attention to it more because I know how much Dallas loves bears. But I feel like every week I hear about a bear wandered into a store or a
1: The tide is changing and bears will run the world soon. That's what's happening.
4: We're in bear country
1: now.
2: It's
1: just a bear's world. We just live in it. That's why.
4: That's the world Dallas wants to live in.
2: It is.
1: Dallas, one day you'll get
2: I want to live in a tree with a bear.
1: Okay.
4: Okay, one day.
1: Yep, you make that dream happen.
2: Me and the bears.
1: I know.
2: Yeah.
1: Hope you're able to do it.
2: Lovely. I hope they're nice to my dogs. They got to be nice to my dogs.
1: Yeah, that's see what I thought about that is
2: everybody has to live in harmony.
1: I understand you. That's how you said to Scott, the animals come first. What if the bear, Dallas?
2: I wouldn't let it happen.
1: Hold on, Dallas. Here, I got the worst scenario in the world for you. Okay, all right, you ready?
2: Don't say something about eating my dog.
1: Hold on, wait. Hold on, I got the best scenario ever for Dallas. Here we go. All right, Dallas.
2: What?
1: Both Tom Cruise and a bear come and visit, and they want to live with you. You've got a giant California king bed. On one side, Tom Cruise. On the other,
2: a
1: cuddly bear.
2: Yes.
4: You choose the bear. Wow.
1: Wait for it. But neither of which want any other animal in the house.
2: Oh, Lord.
1: You can only have them and no other animals.
2: Oh, okay, well, Tom's out. Because I'd take the dogs over Tom.
1: Okay. The bear has this much power and control over
2: you. Yeah, I love the bear, but I can't get rid of my dogs. I love my dogs. The bear can live at the barn. He can have the barn all to himself.
1: Bear doesn't want to live at the barn. Bear wants to live in that you guys went shopping for that mattress together. The bear wants to be in your room.
2: Well,
1: no other dogs.
2: I guess he could be in the room, and then the dogs could be in another room.
1: No, the bear wants the whole house.
2: Well, they're not leaving the house.
1: Would you be okay if the dogs could stay in the barn?
2: No.
1: So we're out. So dogs or the bear?
2: Dogs. I love the bear, but I love my dog.
4: I wonder if you got a cub and could they be domesticated if you got a cub and raised it as if it was a dog? Like, because you can do that with foxes, apparently.
2: Yes. I don't know. I mean, I see people, I watch videos all the time of people that have, you know, baby bears, baby cubs. But I don't know what happens when they grow up. I don't know if they stay that way or...
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19: Kincaid in Dallas. Every morning.
1: But wait, there's more. They are so ahead of us in this country with technology. With the temperatures this summer just skyrocketing, they came up with a way to keep people cool that right now had only been reserved for vegetables and poultry.
2: I'm in.
1: Mm-hmm. I know you would be, Dallas. What do you have?
2: I love a fast boat. There is no doubt. I don't know about being on one that goes 157 miles an hour, though. A boat. Yeah.
1: I got to know where that is.
2: And the whole thing, where it was at and the zone it was in. Oh, my gosh. This is a crazy story. Lauren,
4: you think you've heard of strange contests? This one might be the strangest one you've ever heard of because it involves drinking out of a toilet.
2: Oh, Lord.
4: Mm-hmm. Tell you all about it next.
1: Oh. But you're not telling us what the prize is, though. That's interesting. Are we going to learn what the
4: prize
1: is?
4: It's a big prize.
1: Okay.
4: I still want to do it, though.
1: Okay.
2: It's going to be really big.
20: Well, look who it is. Last call I thought I'd get. How's your mama? How you been? Girl, it's been too long.

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1: We love you.
0: I love you more.
2: But wait, there's more. Kincaid and Dallas.
0: This Japanese company created refrigerators, but they're for humans.
1: Yes!
0: Not Dallas, not the same humans that are in your fridge at home. This is called
1: what?
0: The I'm gonna say this as best I can. The Do Hyomon Box. 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The air is directed towards your head, your neck, your shoulders, and back, kind of like the jets would be on a hot tub, according to the manufacturer. A 10-minute stay in this refrigerator helps reduce your body temperature, alleviate symptoms of heat-related exhaustion. Guess how much this thing costs?
1: Oh, Lord, $7,000.
0: Lauren?
3: $20,000.
0: You overbid, Lauren. 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
3: Ooh.
0: Seems a little expensive.
3: Or you could just get a giant fan and put it on the highest setting with the AC, get some ice, and just call it a day.
0: True.
1: I'm going to be in the refrigerator.
0: That's save that. Cool.
1: A human fridge.
0: But wait, there's more from Dallas.
1: Yes. And just think it'd be really good. You could eat your turkey sandwich in there or something.
0: I wonder if it's a fridge freezer combo where there's like an ice dispenser outside while you're in that thing.
1: I don't know. It'd be like somebody getting ice out of your stomach.
3: I wonder if it's like when you go to the gas station and you go into the beer cave and you know how it's always just so chilly and cool.
1: I love the beer cave. I'll go in there and just like hang out.
3: No, I can't get out of there fast enough. I'm always freezing.
1: Oh, it feels so good. All right. This is a turbine-powered catamaran, and this boat was caught traveling 157 miles per hour in a designated 30-mile-an-hour zone.
0: Oh, that's a problem.
1: During a New York charity boating event. The incident occurred on the St. Lawrence River, and it was the Thousand Islands Charity Poker Run was going on. New York State Police ticketed the 50-foot vessel and the entire team with 6 violations. One person was arrested for reckless operation. Team member Nick Buss said the crew didn't know their location on the river. We messed up. This is 100% on us. The team apologized for disrupting the event. Organizers said the team is permanently banned from future participation.
0: That's funny.
1: The annual poker run, they raise money for the Make-A-Wish Foundation. So it's a really, really cool event that they do. But 157 miles per hour?
3: This is going to sound dumb. I didn't realize boats could go that fast. Is that normal?
1: It's powered by a turbine. So, turbine. So it's, it's a whole different story than just a motor. I don't know all the specifics.
0: The most exciting boat race there ever was featured in a movie. It was the regatta in the 80s classic Summer Rental.
3: Haven't seen it.
0: Dallas, I will give you... I will give you $100 right now. I will give you $100 if you can name of the boat that raced in Summer Rental.
1: I never saw the movie.
0: John Candy's Summer Rental. Brilliant movie. It was the Barnacle.
1: No. It's okay. Never saw that.
0: It's a classic.
1: Like, helicopters have turbine engines in them. That's the kind of engine this boat had in it, which is completely different than a 250 Mercury hanging on the back.
3: Imagine going over a wave in that boat. Not like a giant wave, but like you hit one of those little bumps.
0: Right. You see those videos on TikTok? Have you seen the ones with the speedboats that hit like a wake and all of a sudden they flip and they break into pieces?
3: Yeah.
0: They're going so fast. They're all fiberglass.
1: I don't know a whole lot about catamarans. I've been on one time and it was a really cool experience, but I'm going to have to look up that.
0: Dallas, in Summer Rental, the Barnacle was the restaurant that Scully owned and they were throwing things over to make the boat go faster. They threw the freezer overboard so that the Barnacle would go faster.
1: Were there barnacles on the boat?
0: I think there were, yes. I gotta go back and watch that movie. Sorry.
1: That's gross.
3: Okay. Never heard of that movie.
1: Me either.
0: Oh, it's a classic. You should watch it.
3: No, I'm good.
1: Okay.
0: Oh, see, so I got... And Jack, the character... Yes, he flew. He put his pants up to get more... Yes, he flew his pants. Thank you. Yes.
1: Was
0: you
1: that
0: remember.
1: Their sail?
0: Yes, there was sail on the boat, but he hoisted his pants and went a little bit faster, and that's what caused them to win after they threw the freezer overboard.
3: Sounds like a great movie.
0: It's a wonderful movie.
1: What? How many awards did that win?
0: Should have won so many.
1: Lauren.
3: Okay, a plumbing company in Russia is going viral after hosting what they called the Game of Thrones and it involves toilets. Ugh. So the contest, it's offering about $1,200 in prize money and starts with competitors racing to finish a non-alcoholic sparkling drink that was placed inside a brand new toilet bowl, and the contestants had to use straws. Ew. And the fastest drinkers moved on to the next round. So there's, I'll post the picture. There's a bunch of people just in front of a kneeling down in the toilet bowl with a straw in it, sipping out of the toilet bowl, the drink. And so if you finish that, the fastest ones, you moved on to the next round, which was the second challenge, had people sitting on a closed toilet seat for as long as possible. And reporters say that even after 10 hours, only a couple of contestants had dropped out. So there's still a lot of people that were still competing for this. Videos have gone viral. It's blown up online with plenty of people calling the whole thing just degrading and embarrassing. And organizers defended the contest, saying everything was sanitary and that the drinks were actually in separate cups placed inside clean, unused toilets. But let's be honest, like, I couldn't get that image out of my mind. Even if, yes, it's a brand new clean toilet and it's not, I'm not drinking toilet water.
0: Still, it's the look of it.
3: It's what I'm still going to think of, like, oh, like there's, yeah. It's still toilet water. Listen, I couldn't be able to do it.
1: If you put a lemon drop martini and put sugar around the rim, I still couldn't drink it.
3: Yeah.
1: You know, as much as I love a lemon drop.
3: Make the toilet bowl like, yeah, make it a margarita. Let's put some salt around the rim.
0: Did anyone tell you that it happens to be National Tequila Day?
1: Yes.
0: Yeah, okay.
1: Honey, I know that day. I have it marked on my calendar.
3: You going to celebrate?
1: Probably.
3: Get some salt around that rim.
1: Yep. Have some shots.
3: There was a winner, but one thing is clear. The plumbing company got exactly what they wanted. They just wanted viral fame from it. This almost makes like the hot dog eating contest seem normal compared to
0: drinking out of a toilet bowl. Yeah, it's a weird thing. Yeah. I used to have a toilet bowl coffee mug.
3: Ew.
0: And it freaked people out.
3: Yeah, see, even though I know what it is, yes, yeah. I'm not actually drinking out of a toilet. Just the imagery, I couldn't get it out of my mind. I'd feel gross.
1: I know, me too.
0: Let's hear what Dallas will sound like by 9:30 this morning on National Tequila Day.
1: That's right.
0: There we go.
3: But wait, ooh, that's all.
0: Thank you.
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0: So it's one of those My Little Secrets. 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
29: My mom had a one-night stand with...
0: With who?
27: What?
0: Yeah. Her mom, a one-night stand, and a My Little Secret in seconds.
30: So

0: Kate in Dallas. Shh, my little secret.
1: My little secret is that my dad is not my biological father. And in fact, my real father, I don't talk about at all because, well, my mom had a one-night stand with a carnival worker.
2: Your dad's a carny?
3: Oh. Was he the man that said, do you want to go faster?
2: Do you know what, okay, this is, do you know what ride he used to run when your mom met him?
1: I really have no idea. I really don't like to talk about it. I'm even just uneasy, even thinking about carnivals.
2: Why don't you like talking about it? To think that things go badly?
1: Yeah, you could say that. Like, he wanted absolutely nothing to do with my mom when he found out she was pregnant. She, like, tracked him down, and he just was absolutely, totally against it.
2: Oh, so just he hasn't been. So you don't even know. You don't have a name or anything. You don't know who he is. You've never met him?
1: No, I don't.
3: Oh, wow.
1: I don't know who he is.
3: So you just don't, you don't like to tell people, or that's your secret, that your dad was, is, or is a, maybe he's still a carny, I don't know.
1: I avoid even going to, like, any sort of carnival event, like, just on the off chance that I'll somehow run into him, even though I know that it's not super likely.
3: Well, you really don't even know what he looks like, probably.
1: No, I don't.
2: You wouldn't know if you ran into him. You could be walking by the Gravitron.
3: The spider.
2: The scrambler. Yeah,
3: the scrambler.
2: She's oh,
3: the swings. Oh, Lord.
2: When were you told, how old were you when your mom admitted this to you? And you'd always thought that, has your stepdad been in your life the entire time?
1: Yeah.
2: Have you talked to him?
1: I mean, I know I said real dad, but I mean, he is my real dad for all intents and purposes.
2: Have you and your stepdad and talked about carny dad?
1: Oh, no.
2: It just doesn't come up.
1: No.
2: That is fascinating. And your mom just does not want to talk about it. That's insane.
1: Yeah,
2: just
1: she told me, like, probably a few years ago. Like, I was, you know, mostly grown.
2: And so your mom didn't want to take you to the fair or the carnival. Did you always wonder why, as a little kid, all your friends got to go with their parents and you never got to be on the carousel, the teacups?
1: I did. I was mad about it, but now, you know, I totally get it. Hearing her story.
2: Yeah, there's no way you're getting on Music Express. I understand. Tilt the world.
1: No way.
2: Not gonna do it. Wow. Thank you for your secret. Now I don't know him. I'm gonna be looking for your dad every time.
1: That's great.
2: I want to launch an investigation. Thank you for sharing your secret. That's.
1: You're welcome.
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0: Kincaid in Dallas. Okay, we're headed to this place that is selling. You're familiar with the Squatty Potty, right? People swear by it.
1: Absolutely.
0: It's the best way for you to use the bathroom because you're adjusted properly.
1: Put your feet on the wall.
0: Exactly. 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They look like 1970s disco pumps.
1: Oh, okay.
0: Like, the idea is you wear them, it's going to improve your posture while you're using the restroom.
1: Okay.
0: Experts say that it's important that our bodies are positioned properly during that particular activity.
1: Right.
0: Because we were built for that to do while squatting, not sitting. Mm-hmm. Apparently, doctors will tell you that's the most unnatural thing for our bodies, even though that's all you've known your whole life. These toilet shoes were made available for purchase at TakeLetLoose.com. They went viral, were a huge hit, and now the initial run sold out, but they're taking pre-orders for the next batch. How much will the toilet shoes cost you? I mean, can you put a price on health? Yeah, it's a little too expensive. It's $70.
1: I wouldn't have a problem with that.
0: I'll just say this. Bungee cables and about 6 bricks.
1: Yeah.
0: And you'll be fine.
1: Or a low toilet.
0: I don't like low toilets.
1: See, that's
0: hate that.
1: I know that, but that makes you squat, though.
0: I hate that. I hate when you go and all of a sudden you feel like you're falling because the toilet's so low.
1: Yeah.
0: And then your knees are in your face. No, thank you. I don't like a low toilet. I know it's better for you, but no, I don't like that. That's like at my mother-in-law's house. That's why I stay in a hotel. Good morning, we are Kincaid.
1: Hey, it's Dallas.
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2: Kincaid and Dallas Mornings.
0: What is coming up next on your dish?
1: Well, we're going to talk about something really cool that's going on with Peyton Manning and NASCAR, where Johnny Depp decided to pop up yesterday and people went crazy, but it was for a great, it was for a really cool reason.
0: Crazy for good reason.
1: Yeah.
0: We love that.
1: And then y'all aren't going to believe what John Bon Jovi said. We'll share it with you coming up during the dish.

0: Dallas is dead.
1: NASCAR is celebrating America's 250th birthday with a new three-part docuseries called NASCAR Americana. It's being produced by Peyton Manning and his Omaha Productions.
2: Race cars go vroom, vroom, vroom. No, there's what it sounds like. It's actually really cool.
3: You can't tell the story of America without telling the story of the automobile. And you can't tell the story of the automobile without telling the story of NASCAR.
4: America's here because of a bunch of rebels. NASCAR is here because of a bunch of rebels.
5: You feel it in your chest. It's everything that they say it is.
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7: Racing is in people's blood, something that is passed down like cufflinks or a shotgun.
8: One of the things I'm most proud of about NASCAR is how patriotic we are.
3: This is the quintessential American sport.
2: Gonna see that.
1: Yep. It premieres August 9th on USA Network. The series explores the sport from the moonshine running days up to today. I can't wait. This is going to be great. Okay, Johnny Depp popped up at Comic-Con yesterday in full Scrooge costume to promote his upcoming movie, Ebenezer.
2: I don't know what he said, but okay.
1: I totally forgot that this movie was coming this year. I know we talked about it months ago, or maybe even a year ago. There were Christmas carolers when he came out of the snowy Scrooge and Marley storefront to speak with the fans, and as you could hear, they were going crazy. If you weren't expecting him to be there, I would have been the same way.
9: Yeah.
1: Like, oh my gosh!
9: And he's perfect for that role. Oh, I love when he does like his like creepy roles like that.
1: There could not have been a better actor to choose.
2: One thing you could say about Comic-Con is every year they do not disappoint. There's always some sort of surprise or special guest or multiple guests you never expect. It's one of the very few things that surprises us anymore.
1: Yeah. Do you remember when Tom Cruise showed up? Oh, gosh.
2: No, but you do for me.
9: Yeah, of course. Yeah.
1: Okay, Jon Bon Jovi abruptly ended his show last night after 90 minutes. He gave the audience 90 minutes, but he said, I got a sinus infection, and I feel bad, so he had to end the show. And Apple TV is entering the dating show space. Its first ever unscripted romance series, the 8-episode documentary titled The Last Person on Earth, pairs opposite couples and sends them to remote romantic destinations worldwide to test their compatibility.
2: And you will watch this.
1: I got to tell you, I would definitely watch at least a couple episodes to see what is going on. I always figured, you remember the show Naked and Afraid?
9: That's what it sounded like to me. Yeah.
1: I always thought, how are those people there together? They're naked and it's
2: and
1: not.
2: And they're afraid. That they should call that show, It's Gonna Get Infected, because every episode something
9: gets infected. You're gonna get bug bites in places you probably shouldn't get bug bites.
2: No.
1: Exactly. I guess that's why romance never happens, because you know, you got bugs to deal with and snakes and all that kind of stuff.
2: And actual snakes.
1: I can't who could be romantic when all that's going on?
2: Well.
1: I'm Dale Sensitive.
2: Thank you.
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0: I'm so excited. When we get back, we are going to proclaim the ultimate sins of friendship. There'll be a lot of thou shall never and thou shall not. Mm-hmm. And if thou does this, thou is done being my friend. Next. I've been

0: us every morning.
1: I'm thinking you're going to get really passionate about this one this morning. The Sins of Friendship, presented in poorly remembered biblical terms. For instance, the most important one I know of.
2: Thou shall never invite friends from other friend circles to thy dinner planned with friend invitations only of a local friend group. Strangers should not be admitted.
1: It's awkward. Do you agree?
3: And a lot of times when you have friends from other friend groups, like I had several friend groups, you know? Mm-hmm. And sometimes they just don't have anything in common with those other friend groups.
4: It's like trying to mix like two different casts from two different shows. Or, like Seinfeld and Friends are probably not going to hang out. They're not friends in real life.
1: They're different, like Marvel and the other one. Like they're not, you know, they're, the universe
4: no
1: is
4: crossover.
1: DC. Thank you. There's no, they're not compatible.
4: Yeah.
1: There's that. And there's also.
3: You can't put superheroes in that category, please. Don't be dissing on my superheroes. I'm just saying. I love them. Yeah, I love DC.
1: But you can't,
3: you
1: can't combine the universe. It's like Star Trek and Star Wars. The universes are so different.
3: That's not even on the same playing field.
1: Yes,
3: no,
1: it is.
3: It's not.
1: Yes, it is.
3: You only think that because they both have star in the name.
1: Well, no, they're both different universes in space. The only thing they have in common is spaceships in space.
3: Oh, good Lord. Never mind. You've never seen Star Wars, so shut up.
1: I got to far, far away, and I gave up. That's the furthest. There's that. Another sin of friendship. I just thought of one, and then you completely threw me off. Another sin of friendship. And I was going to mention the problem with inviting other friends from the different friend groups. And remember when we went to, they'll talk about memories that you weren't a part of.
4: Yeah.
1: And you're just sitting there going, oh, that's nice. And they think they're being entertaining. It's like, no.
3: Yeah.
1: No.
3: Okay. There is a group of women that I know, Denise, Mary, Trina. There's several other ones in this friend group. And these girls have been friends for like, the originals have been friends for like 30 plus years. And then they have some other girls that have come into this group. And I am amazed every time I see them on social because they all hang out together and they have the best relationship of any girl group I've ever seen in my life.
1: Have they replaced the bassist with someone new and it worked out?
3: It worked out so well.
1: Okay, good. I'm glad. Mm.
3: Like, I mean, they brought in a new lead singer.
1: Did they kick out the drummer because she was drinking?
3: No, they didn't kick out anybody. But every time they brought somebody else into the group, it's just an amazing group of women that I know. It's crazy. I just ChatGPT'd Sins of Friendship. Mm-hmm. Betrayal comes in at number one.
4: I have one from college that I remember. Let me see how you guys feel about this one. One of your really good friends hanging out with somebody that you know that person does not like you. You know that person has talked badly about you, has started, like, you two just don't get along. But one of your really good friends is always hanging out with them and, you know, they're probably saying some things about you to that person behind your back. Would you say that's a sin of friendship?
1: I would agree. Yes.
4: Yeah.
1: Mm-hmm.
4: Where, like, you know, you're my best friend. Why would I be hanging out with somebody I know who hates you, basically?
1: Got a message. Thou shalt not date a friend I previously dated.
4: Yeah.
1: I would agree. Don't mix those worlds. Nope. What are your sins of friendship?
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2: Kate in Dallas, you joined us at a great time going into the weekend where you're going to spend time with friends. These are the sins of friendship, things that should never be committed by friends. Otherwise, it compromises the friendship. Hi, Misty.
3: Hi.
2: What is the sin you have, the sin of friendship?
3: Listen, do not let your friends go near your spouse. Like, don't let them get close to your spouse in any way. My best friend, my very best friend, let's put it that way, we were together every day. She was at my house every day. We were literally together every day. Her husband was my husband's best friend. Well, her and my husband decided they belong together instead of us, who had been together for 17 years. And they now have a newborn baby. She was at court during our divorce. She moved in before we were divorced, everything.
4: Wow. Yeah.
5: What about her husband?
4: Yeah. Oh, and what happened to you, the other husband, too?
3: He just left it was nothing. But, yeah, they hadn't been together in just a few years. They were really young compared to us. Like, she is literally half his age.
2: Wow.
3: And, yeah, it is. Her and her husband just had a newborn baby when all this happened.
4: No way.
2: That's insane.
3: Yeah.
2: Did you reach out to her husband after going, what is going on here? Did you two talk at all?
3: We did not. He actually blocked me on everything. And I'm like, wait a minute. Why is everybody?
2: You didn't do this. Unreal.
3: Exactly. Well, he has talked to my older son, because my older son is, around their age, but he is like, he's talked to him, but he has not spoke to me. I haven't spoke to any of them. She was my best friend, and she actually wrote the court a letter telling them that I'm a bad parent and all this.
4: No.
2: What? This is awful.
4: Good Lord.
2: Many sins happening there. Thank you for the call, and I appreciate you listening. Have a wonderful weekend.
5: That's what happened to
4: Shania Twain.
5: Shania Twain.
4: Yeah, I was just thinking that. But I think they both switched spouses.
5: Yeah, she married a couple of years later, she married the guy that was married to the woman that
2: they just swapped.
5: Mud
4: Didn't that also happen with those, who were those morning show hosts on TV who got caught having an affair and then they ended up...
2: Oh, the ones on ABC.
4: Amy, I think. Yeah.
5: My best friend did it to me, too. I mean, that's why I got divorced.
4: Wow.
5: So.
2: Spoiler. Spoiler.
5: Happens.
2: I mean, they're making the movie right now. You could have waited a year and a half till it comes out before you talked about it.
4: Yeah, we weren't allowed to give away the details yet.
2: Friend sins got a message. The biggest one I ever experienced is when you have a small argument and the one friend tries to spend the whole thing like it's the other friend's fault, making everyone dislike her, when in actuality it was her wrongdoing that caused the argument. The friend running her mouth never takes responsibility for what she's doing wrong. Interesting.
5: Yeah. I don't know. It's such a strange time sometimes when you think you know somebody.
4: Yep.
5: And then you go, what?
4: Yeah.
5: I don't know you at all.
2: No.
4: And then I always try to look at it from their point of view and think maybe they were going through a hard time or this and that, or they're projecting. But then I think back and I'm like, well, no, if I was in that situation, I wouldn't do that. I need to stop giving people, grace.
2: The benefit of the doubt.
4: Yeah. People know what they're doing.
2: No, exactly. Honestly, Dallas always says, go with your gut.
5: Yep.
4: Yeah.
5: Go with your gut. Your gut is never wrong.
2: It's true.
5: Yes.
2: Unless it's cyclospora, then sometimes your gut is just some bad legs that cause
5: just in bad shape
2: that's
5: then.
2: What happens.
5: Yeah.
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14: I'm Joe's lawnmower. 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
1: Can we talk about the thing?
2: Are you talking about the barn thing?
1: Can we talk about it?
2: Sure, I don't care.
1: Here's what I had coming up. This is more important. I have never seen Dallas so bothered, so troubled.
2: I don't like it.
1: So needing to have a conversation with her husband about something that is not taking place right now on their property. She's about to have words, and I don't blame her. But before the cameras got put in...
2: Oh, look at them. Look at he's just pacing.
1: Yep.
2: He's
1: before pacing. The cameras got put in,
2: yeah,
1: you would have never known any of this was happening.
2: You're right. The camera is...
1: This is what causes people...
2: It's the downfall.
1: This is what causes people to have trouble with their kids being in daycare when there are cameras.
2: Yeah, because I'm like the daycare mom.
1: Yeah, yeah. See if you agree with Dallas and how you would handle her husband, Scott, in just a few.
4: I saw you going by. I had to say hello.

0: this every morning.
1: This is not unlike. This is not unlike when we put my son Miles into pre-K and he had a tough time adjusting at first, and we would watch the cameras. You get about, I think the maximum they would let you watch every day was 15 minutes, and they'd shut off your access so that you couldn't be the way Dallas is now. With the cameras that face her barn. These are brand new. When did you get the cameras put in, Dallas?
2: Not too long ago.
1: Okay.
2: Yeah.
1: So you've got barn cams now, so you can see your animals from your phone.
2: Yeah, so y'all know how I am. I'm crazy about my animals. And I do, there are certain things that I like to, I like it all done my way when it comes to my animals. Feeding, whatever. If you're going to help me, that's great, but you've got to do it my way.
1: There's a schedule. There's certain times the animals expect their food.
2: So I've been turning the camera on all morning, and I've been watching my kilos just pace and pace because he's hungry.
1: What is he? Which one is he again? Kilos
2: is my big bay quarter horse.
1: Got it.
2: He's the big dark one, and little Chopper's in there with him, and they're just, you know, they just keep walking around. They keep walking up to their feed bucket.
1: There's no food.
2: There's nothing there. So for the past 2 or 3 days, I've just been watching the camera, and, you know, Scott feeds for me in the morning. And he hasn't been feeding them till after, like, 10:30. And I'm not good with that. I'm not good with it at all. So I've been watching this morning, going, okay, where are you? Why aren't you out there? So I'm a little disturbed.
1: And the problem is you don't want to tell Scott, hey, because you don't want him to think that you're checking up on him on the camera.
2: Well, I don't. But when he walks in front of it, it makes it go off.
1: Yeah.
2: So that's why I've been seeing, and I know that it's been 10:30. And I like the horses to be fed between 8:30 and 9:30.
1: Uh-huh.
2: And he's not doing that. Now, you may be thinking, now, wait a second. He's helping you out. But now, wait a second. It's part of the deal. When he moved to my house and it became our house and our life, you got to help. Mm-hmm. I cook. I wash his clothes. I help take care of him, so he helps me out.
1: But he's not helping you.
2: He's not doing it the way I want it done.
1: There's no help when it's not your way.
2: Am I being unreasonable?
0: No.
2: Oh, God. Are you calling him? He's not going to answer. He never answers his phone. He never answers. Mm-mm.
1: Let me take care of this. In addition to being the crack whisperer, I'm the Scott whisperer.
2: He's not going to answer.
1: Scott.
3: Hello.
1: Scott, you're live on the radio. How are you?
2: I can't believe you answered the phone.
1: Scott.
3: Why would I not answer?
2: You never answer the phone.
1: I'm so happy you answered.
2: I called you and you never answer the phone.
1: Dallas has a problem with how the animals are currently being cared for because she's been stalking the new cameras you have by the barn.
3: Oh, God.
1: Yep. Go ahead.
3: I'm under surveillance.
1: It's not easy for her to say, but.
2: Honey, I'm looking at the barn and I'm just watching Kilos just pace and pace, and he's hungry. I like for them to be fed before 10:30, and you're not doing that.
3: Oh, they're fed before 10:30.
2: I like for them to be fed between 8:30 and 9:30.
1: There it is.
3: Wait, I heard 10:30.
2: Yeah. No, you did not. I never told you 10:30.
1: You said 10:30.
2: No, I'm seeing him out there at 10:30. Oh. I need him to be there before then.
1: So what is the ideal time?
3: You said you wanted them to be fed before 10:30, so yeah.
2: No.
1: No more pleasantries. Dallas, give him a time that would be ideal for him to
2: between 8:30 and 9:30. No later than 9:30.
1: 30 and
3: 9:30. I can do that. When does that start?
1: Scott,
2: today.
1: Let's call it 9 o'clock. Okay.
3: I'm gonna tell you that I will do my best.
1: Okay.
3: I will give you nothing but my best efforts.
2: You know what I'm going to be doing? I'm going to be watching you.
1: Scott.
3: Maybe that camera might.
2: Don't touch my camera. Do not touch my camera.
3: All right. From now on, I'm going to do a 10-minute stand-up monologue.
1: There you should. Scott, give her a whole show with partial nudity and tassels. Scott.
3: I have lots of philosophies to share. And
1: yes. Philosophies and Fallacies. Thank you, my friend. That's your new podcast.
2: Love you, honey. Bye.
1: Love you. Bye, Scott. There he goes. See, look, we solved it.
2: Yeah, no, we'll see. We'll see what he does. I've got the cam. I've got it on. Let's see what happens.
1: You're going to get a whole show.
0: He's definitely going to pull his pants down in front of the camera now.
1: Lauren wants to borrow your phone.
0: Right. Make sure to show Kincaid when it happens. Yeah.
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0: It's Kincaid and Dallas, and as if flying weren't bad enough. Dallas, yes.
1: All right, people say flying can't get worse, but oh, it can. Imagine sitting next to someone who's having a loud, inappropriate call with their baby daddy for 90 minutes straight. Mm. This is personally has never happened to me, but you said that you've been on flights where people were having loud phone calls.
0: Yeah, because when you connect to Wi-Fi, you could do Wi-Fi calling. You're not supposed to. They tell you you can't, but I had someone with their earbuds in trying to be really, and no, tell her that she has to go. And there was some guy conducting a business call.
1: So I've seen some things on videos on TikTok where they were asking a lady to get off the phone and she wouldn't. Mm-hmm. And they finally removed her from the plane. But Congress is trying to pass a bipartisan bill that would ban all phone and video calls on airplanes. Most U.S. carriers don't allow in-flight calls already, but there's pressure to change that now, as you said, that the Wi-Fi on planes is expanding. So there's also several foreign airlines that are cool with the Wi-Fi calls, including British Airways and Virgin Atlantic. They could be impacted, at least in U.S. airspace, if the ban goes through.
0: Nobody wants any sort of speakerphone in there, unless you're the one on the call.
1: Yeah.
0: I think Congress should ban speakerphone conversations in public unless you're in your car.
1: I totally agree.
2: Yeah. No, what are you doing? How much longer is the flight? Okay. What do you want to eat later?
1: Oh.
0: I don't know. Because you only hear their side, the speakerphone side.
1: Right.
2: Yeah. I don't like this thong. It rides weird. No, no one wants to hear that.
1: No one wants to hear it. I don't want to sit next to someone on a plane that's on their phone. That would not be fun.
0: Good morning. We are Kincaid.
1: Hey, it's Dallas.
0: And thank you for listening. So you've heard of learning CPR to save a life. Did you think that rodeo skills could be used to save another human? Because that's what happened. And a 14-year-old kid is responsible. This is wild. You'll hear about it next. From the side.

0: there is this 14-year-old. He's a ranch kid from Montana named Jory. Used the skills he learned to save a man who was drowning in a river. The man had been with a group floating down the river. He fell into the river, struggling to swim. Jory took out his 12-foot lasso.
1: Heck yeah.
0: Threw his loop toward the drowning man. He was able to bring him to safety as paramedics made it to the scene.
2: All we heard was, help, help. He was moving pretty quickly. Only thing I could focus on was helping him get out of the water because I didn't want to see anyone go. I actually started really getting into roping this year. Luckily, I caught him first try. I felt pretty good afterwards that I knew he was okay.
0: What if he hadn't been there? You know? It's
1: he
0: a miracle.
1: Drowned.
0: Yeah, it's a miracle.
1: That's so cool.
0: With those specific skills.
1: And throwing a rope is hard. Throwing a lasso is, it's difficult. I mean, I know he wasn't trying to lasso the guy. He actually just threw it to him so he could hang on
0: but
1: to
0: still.
1: It. And he probably, you know, he pulled him out. But still, that was impressive.
3: Does anyone think that they could do a lasso? Like, and whenever I see somebody do
0: I've tried.
3: I'm like,
0: I've tried.
3: I'm like, oh, I bet I could do that.
0: Have you ever seen the setup sometimes when we bring out the concerts? We have that thing that it's like, you could throw it on the plastic cow thing and try to get the horn.
3: Yeah.
0: And so, yeah, it's so much more difficult than it seems. Everyone thinks they can do it.
1: It's very difficult.
3: It's like the ring game, you know, when you pull back the string with the ring, you try to get it on the hook.
1: Yep. Very difficult.
0: Oh, yeah. We have that game, too. We have all the games.
3: It's a fun game.
0: Listen, we only have 3 t-shirts, and we have to make them last 8 years until we have budget for
3: is
0: more
3: that
0: t-shirts.
3: What it is?
0: Yeah. So we have the most difficult. We have the bowling ball one where you have to get it over the hump. I don't know why we have all these crazy carny games.
1: People that ride horses and that are in rodeos, that especially like team ropers or calf ropers, anything like that, they make it look so easy, but it's not.
0: No.
1: It is not.
0: No, you watch PBR and you think that it's,
1: I can do it.
0: Oh, everyone says that. Oh,
1: right.
0: No way. Yeah.
1: Yeah.
0: Yeah.
1: Yeah, exactly. And those horses that they rope off of, that's not like my horse that I ride for Western pleasure.
3: Yeah.
1: That is
0: I'm
1: like
0: sorry,
1: a,
0: what? Western pleasure?
3: Yeah. Western pleasure.
1: Yeah, Western.
0: Sounds like a cigarette. Nothing is better after a delicious meal with friends than Western pleasure.
1: No, Western and I ride just for pleasure.
3: I'm
1: so.
3: Going to have my Western pleasure
0: yeah, right?
3: time.
1: But roping horses are like $250,000.
0: It was my anniversary yesterday. There was no Western pleasure.
1: Huh?
0: There was no directions got pleasure. What?
1: What?
0: Huh?
1: Huh? You need some pleasure.
0: I wonder how many Kincaid and Dallas listeners we have either saved the life of a stranger or a stranger. Had they not been there, there's no way they would be alive right now to talk to us. A stranger literally changed their course of life. It could have gone so wrong.
1: That's a good question.
3: Yeah, it is.
1: You saved somebody's life one time, but it was not a stranger. He was your friend, right?
0: No, and I saved him from himself in a Perkins chicken sandwich.
1: Yeah, he was choking it.
0: And I saved his life.
3: Oh, wow.
0: I did.
3: You're a hero.
0: And listen, I'm sorry, this is going to sound awful, but one of the greatest things about saving a life is you can throw it back in their face. Go, oh, man, I don't know. I did save your life that one time.
1: Well, okay, how long does that go? How long do you get to say that?
0: You get to use it.
3: Because they wouldn't be there if it wasn't for you.
0: No. You get one good time to use that. All right. You either saved the life of a stranger or you had your life saved by a stranger. Tell us your story, please. This will be fascinating.
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0: Kincaid and Dallas, two words have me grateful that I woke up this morning, and those words are Western Pleasure. Dallas talking about how she rides a horse for Western Pleasure. We were talking about the 14-year-old Montana kid who saved a life with his lasso. A guy was floating down the river, fell off the raft he was on, and was in distress. This kid threw his lasso, saved the guy's life.
1: Crazy.
0: Who knows what would have happened? We got a bunch of people on hold who either had their life saved or saved the life of a stranger. The same way Ryan did. Ryan, how did you save the life of a stranger?
2: I used to live up outside of Boston, and I was driving to work one morning about 7 o'clock in the morning on the highway, which is 95 up there, and I saw a car just, for some reason, just go hard right into a truck, and it ended up rolling down the highway. So everybody was kind of going by, and so I pulled over and put my four-ways on and jumped out. A man was crawling out of the car because it was upside down, but he was crying because there was a baby in a car seat upside down.
0: Oh, my God.
2: And the car was on fire. So I just kind of jumped into action, I guess. I never really had to do it before, but I kind of just ripped the door open, unhooked the baby carrier as gently as I could because, it was a baby. And I just kind of gave him the baby, and he said thank you, and I left. I mean, I'm not a hero. The car was on fire, so.
0: Well, you did the right thing. You are a hero. I'm sorry. This show's so silly. And we have, morality's often in question. You're a hero.
1: That's awesome.
0: Thank you, Ryan. Appreciate you.
1: Wow.
0: Jessica, you had your life saved by a stranger.
3: Yes, I did. I had a few too many one day, and we were all out on the boat. And then somehow I knocked off my friend's sunglasses out, and I was like, oh, I'm going to go after him. Well, I jumped into the lake at the dock. And then after that, some random person, was walking by, and they grabbed my hand and jerked me out of the water. I had bruises on my body for 2 weeks after that.
0: Wow. And who knows what would have happened? Because were all your friends also inebriated at the same time?
3: Not all of them, but it could have been a lot worse. I still think about that.
0: I would think about it every day in my life.
1: That's scary.
0: I'm glad you're here. Thank you so much. These are fascinating stories of lives saved this morning. Good morning and welcome. This is Tristan. Tristan, you saved a stranger's life.
4: Yeah. I was working at a gas dock on Lanier, and this one cruiser came backing up, and this lady misread the dock. She slipped right in between where the...
0: we just talked to her. That was the lady before, right? No.
4: I know. I heard, and I was like, hold on, this might be her. And so, yeah, the dude wasn't paying attention back in the boat up. He was mingling with the other people, and the boat was still coming back. And I'm talking, just barely caught her in between the dock and the props. And, I reached down and seeing her face, just pure shock. And just by God's strength, I guess, yanked her right out of the water.
1: Wow.
4: And it was a foot or two down. And it really could have been.
1: Like your adrenaline kicked in and you don't even know your own strength.
0: It's like, Tristan, you've heard the stories of the moms who are able to lift cars off their children and things like that. Yeah. And how does it happen? It just happens.
4: Yeah, it just happened. And I remember I pulled her up, sat her on, and me and her both knew that I just saved her, basically.
0: You are a hero.
4: Thanks.
0: Yeah,
1: incredible.
0: I'm going to call you it. You're a hero.
4: But, I mean, me and her both just knew that it could have been really bad. And that's my story.
0: Thank you, buddy. Appreciate you listening. You're a
1: good
0: hero.
1: One.
0: I've got chills from these stories. Sasha, it was your husband who said,

0: saved life?
1: Correct. One day we were up rafting, and we just came across this gentleman yelling for help on the side of the hill, and he appeared to be probably in his 70s. And then we see the reason why is his wife is trapped in the middle of a current holding on to a rock, and she looks exhausted. And so we were able to... It was a very strong current for even my husband and his friend, who were probably in their 40s at the time. And we pulled off to the side. They swam through the current. And it took them probably 10 minutes to get her safely to the shore. I'm still not sure why they were rafting at that age, but she was...
0: They don't want to be told
1: what to do.
0: That's why. That's why I heard from them. That's what they said.
2: But if you know anything about rafting the currents, holy cow.
3: Yeah.
0: You're not going to win against the current.
2: No, it's very scary.
1: No, no, you're not.
0: Sasha, right place, right time to help those people. Thank you very much for calling in this morning. Thank you for listening.
2: Wow. It's incredible. But water, people underestimate the power of water.
3: Yeah. Well,
0: ask anybody, the undertow at the beach, you go to the ocean and just wading in up to the top of your ankles, that can pull you.
2: Yeah. When I was at Indian Rocks back in June, the current was so hard going back out. You could see it when the wave would come in. It would just literally just suck the sand right back out with it. It was crazy. And you could feel it. I mean, you know, I only get into my knees because I don't want to get bit by a shark.
0: Dallas, it could still find you.
2: Yeah. They scare me.
4: I ate Dallas's toes.
2: But it was crazy because it was and it was a red flag. There was a red flag and people were out in the... And I was like, what are y'all doing? But... You know, they would go out anyways.
0: She'd make a great lifeguard just screaming at people.
3: Yeah. What are you doing out there?
2: What are you doing? Get back up here now. Don't make me blow my whistle.
3: You would. I would be scared as you a lifeguard.
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2: Kate and Dallas.
0: Every morning. Wait, there's more. They are so ahead of us in this country with technology. With the temperatures this summer just skyrocketing, they came up with a way to keep people cool that right now had only been reserved for vegetables and poultry.
2: I'm in.
0: Mm-hmm. I know you would be, Dallas. What do you have?
2: I love a fast boat. There is no doubt. I don't know about being on one that goes 157 miles an hour, though. A boat. Yeah.
0: I got to know where that is.
2: And the whole thing, where it was at and the zone it was in. Oh, my gosh. This is a crazy story. Lauren,
3: you think you've heard of strange contests? This one might be the strangest one you've ever heard of because it involves drinking out of a toilet.
2: Oh, Lord.
3: Next.
2: Oh.
0: But you're not telling us what the prize is, though. That's interesting. Are we going to learn what the
3: prize
0: is?
3: Okay. I still want to do it, though.
0: Okay.
2: It's going to be really big.

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1: KRST.
2: Wait, there's more. Kincaid and Dallas.
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1: Yes!
0: Not Dallas, not the same humans that are in your fridge at home. This is called
1: what?
0: The I'm gonna say this as best I can. The Do Hyomon Box. 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Guess how much this thing costs?
1: Oh, Lord, $7,000.
0: Lauren?
3: $20,000.
0: You overbid, Lauren. 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
3: Ooh.
0: Seems a little expensive.
3: Or you could just get a giant fan and put it on the highest setting with the AC, get some ice, and just call it a day.
0: True.
1: I'd rather be in the refrigerator.
0: Save that. Cool.
1: A human fridge.
0: But wait, there's more from Dallas.
1: Yes. And just think it'd be really good. You could eat your turkey sandwich in there or something.
0: I wonder if it's a fridge freezer combo where there's like an ice dispenser outside while you're in that thing.
1: I don't know. It'd be like somebody getting ice out of your stomach.
3: I wonder if it's like when you go to the gas station and you go into the beer cave and you know how it's always just so chilly and cool.
1: I love the beer cave. I'll go in there and just like hang out.
3: No, I can't get out of there fast enough. I'm always freezing.
1: Oh, it feels so good. All right. This is a turbine-powered catamaran, and this boat was caught traveling 157 miles per hour in a designated 30-mile-an-hour zone.
0: Oh, that's a problem.
1: During a New York charity boating event. The incident occurred on the St. Lawrence River, and it was the Thousand Islands Charity Poker Run was going on. New York State Police ticketed the 50-foot vessel and the entire team with 6 violations. One person was arrested for reckless operation. Team member Nick Buss said the crew didn't know their location on the river. We messed up. This is 100% on us. The team apologized for disrupting the event. Organizers said the team is permanently banned from future participation.
0: That's funny.
1: The annual poker run, they raise money for the Make-A-Wish Foundation. So it's a really, really cool event that they do. But 157 miles per hour?
3: This is going to sound dumb. I didn't realize boats could go that fast. Is that normal?
1: It's powered by a turbine. So, you know, turbine. So it's, you know, it's a whole different story than just a motor. I don't know all the specifics.
0: The most exciting boat race there ever was featured in a movie. It was the regatta in the 80s classic Summer Rental.
3: Haven't seen it.
0: Dallas, I will give you $100 right now. I will give you $100 if you can name the name of the boat that raced in Summer Rental.
1: I never saw the movie.
0: John Candy's Summer Rental. Brilliant movie. It was the Barnacle.
1: No.
0: It's okay.
1: Never saw that.
0: It's a classic.
1: Like, helicopters have turbine engines in them. That's the kind of engine this boat had in it, which is completely different than a 250 Mercury hanging on the back.
3: Imagine going over a wave in that boat. You know how not like a giant wave, but like you hit one of those little bumps.
0: Right. You see those videos on TikTok? Have you seen the ones with the speedboats that hit wake and all of a sudden they flip and they break into pieces?
3: Yeah.
0: They're going so fast. They're all fiberglass.
1: I don't know a whole lot about catamarans. I've been on one time and it was a really cool experience, but I'm going to have to look up that.
0: And Summer Rental, the Barnacle was the restaurant that Scully owned, and they were throwing things over to make the boat go faster. They threw the freezer overboard so that the Barnacle would go faster.
1: Were there barnacles on the boat?
0: I think there were, yes. I gotta go back and watch that movie. Sorry.
1: That's gross.
3: Okay. I've never heard of that movie.
1: Me either.
0: Oh, it's a classic. You should watch it.
3: I'm good.
1: Okay.
0: Oh, see, so I got... And Jack, the character... Yes, he flew. He put his pants up to get more... Yes, he flew his pants. Thank you. Yes.
1: Was
0: you
1: that
0: remember.
1: Their sail?
0: Yes, there was sail on the boat, but he hoisted his pants and went a little bit faster, and that's what caused them to win after they threw the freezer overboard.
3: Summer sounds like
0: Rental.
3: A great movie.
0: It's a wonderful movie.
1: What? How many awards did that win?
0: Should have won so many.
1: Lauren.
3: Okay, a plumbing company in Russia is going viral after hosting what they called the Game of Thrones and it involves toilets.
4: Ugh.
3: So the contest, it's offering about $1,200 in prize money and starts with competitors racing to finish a non-alcoholic sparkling drink that was placed inside a brand new toilet bowl. And the contestants had to use straws. And the fastest drinkers moved on to the next round. So there's, I'll post the picture. There's a bunch of people just in front of a, kneeling down in the toilet bowl with a straw in it, sipping out of the toilet bowl, the drink. And so if you finish that, the fastest ones, you moved on to the next round, which was the second challenge, had people sitting on a closed toilet seat for as long as possible. And reporters say that even after 10 hours, only a couple of contestants had dropped out. So there's still a lot of people that were still competing for this. Videos have gone viral. It's blown up online with plenty of people calling the whole thing just degrading and embarrassing. And organizers defended the contest, saying everything was sanitary and that the drinks were actually in separate cups placed inside clean, unused toilets. But like, but let's be honest, like, I couldn't get that image out of my mind. Even if, yes, it's a brand new clean toilet and it's not, I'm not drinking toilet water.
0: Still, it's the look of it.
3: It's what I'm still going to think of, like, oh, like there's, yeah, it's still toilet water. Listen, I couldn't be able to do it.
1: If you put a lemon drop martini and put sugar around the rim, I still couldn't drink it.
3: Yeah.
1: You know, as much as I love a lemon drop.
3: Make the toilet bowl like, yeah, make it a margarita. Let's put some salt around the rim.
0: Did anyone tell you that it happens to be National Tequila Day?
1: Yes.
0: Yeah, okay.
1: Honey, I know that day. I have it marked on my calendar.
3: You going to celebrate?
1: Probably.
3: Get some salt around that rim.
1: Yep. Have some shots.
3: There was a winner, but one thing is clear. The plumbing company got exactly what they wanted. They just wanted viral fame from it. This almost makes like the hot dog eating contest seem normal compared to
0: drinking out of a toilet bowl. Yeah, that's a weird thing. Yeah. I used to have a toilet bowl coffee mug.
3: Ew.
0: And it freaked people out.
3: Yeah, see, even though I know what it is, I'm not actually drinking out of a toilet. Just the imagery, I couldn't get it out of my mind. I'd feel gross.
1: I know, me too.
0: Let's hear what Dallas will sound like by 9:30 this morning on National Tequila Day.
1: That's right.
0: There we go.
3: But wait, that's all.
0: Thank you.
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22: If you're looking to get stronger, you don't necessarily need a bunch of heavy weights to do that, at least not to start. Body weight workouts, when you do them the right way, can be really effective. Strength and conditioning specialist Dana Santis told us, with body weight training, you create progressive overload by changing joint angles, adding instability, or choosing more challenging variations of the same exercise. Two other factors driving progressive overload are time under tension and muscular fatigue. That means the amount of time your muscles are engaged during a movement, the slower the movement, the harder it will be until you reach the point where you can't do another rep with good form. You want to stop before you collapse. Also, remember this, pay attention to your breath. So important. Breathe out when you exert force. I'm Dr. Sanjay Gupta, helping you live a better life.
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0: So it's one of those My Little Secrets. Take a listen.
25: My mom had a one-night stand with...
0: With who?
1: With... What?
0: Yeah. Her mom, a one-night stand, and a My Little Secret in seconds.
26: She wanted...

0: cowgirl.
1: Kincaid in Dallas. Shh. My little secret.
2: My little secret is that my dad is not my biological father. And in fact, my real father, I don't talk about at all. Because, well, my mom had a one-night stand with a carnival worker.
3: Your dad's a carny?
4: Oh. Was he the man that said, do you want to go faster?
3: Do you know what? Okay, this is. Do you know what ride he used to run when your mom met him?
2: I really have no idea. I really don't like to talk about it. I'm even just uneasy even thinking about carnivals.
3: Why don't you like talking about it? Did things go badly?
2: Yeah, you could say that. Like, he wanted absolutely nothing to do with my mom when he found out she was pregnant. She, like, tracked him down, and he just was absolutely, totally against it.
3: Oh, so just he hasn't been. So you don't even know. You don't have a name or anything. You don't know who he is. You've never met him?
2: No, I don't.
4: Oh, wow.
2: I don't know who he is.
4: So you just don't, you don't like to tell people, or that's your secret, that your dad was, is, or is a, maybe he's still a carny, I don't know.
2: I avoid even going to, like, any sort of carnival event, like, just on the off chance that I'll somehow run into him, even though I know that it's not super likely.
4: Well, you really don't even know what he looks like, probably.
2: No, I don't.
3: You would know if you ran into him. You could be walking by the Gravitron.
4: The spider.
3: The scrambler. Yeah,
4: the scrambler.
3: She's
4: the swings. Oh, Lord.
3: When were you told, how old were you when your mom admitted this to you? And you'd always thought that, has your stepdad been in your life the entire time?
2: Yeah.
3: Have you talked to him?
2: I mean, I know I said real dad, but I mean, he is my real dad for all intents and purposes.
3: Have you and your stepdad talked about carny dad?
2: Oh, no.
3: It just doesn't come up.
2: No.
3: That is fascinating. And your mom just does not want to talk about it. That's insane.
2: Yeah, she told me, like, probably a few years ago. Like, I was, you know, mostly grown.
3: And so your mom didn't want to take you to the fair or the carnival. Did you always wonder why, as a little kid, all your friends got to go with their parents and you never got to be on the carousel, the teacups?
2: I did. I was mad about it, but now, you know, I totally get it, hearing her story.
3: Yeah, there's no way you're getting on Music Express. I understand. Tilt the world.
2: No way.
3: Not going to do it. Wow. Thank you for your secret. Now, I don't know him. I'm going to be looking for your dad every time.
2: That's great.
3: I want to launch an investigation. Thank you for sharing your secret. That's.
2: You're welcome.
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12: We've all been there, in a boring meeting, a long lecture, struggling to stay awake. No matter how hard you try, you nod off, and that is never a good look. Aside from the obvious, making sure you're getting enough sleep, there are a couple quick pick-me-ups that experts recommend before you take your seat. If you have time, you might try to squeeze in a quick nap, just a couple minutes even. That can increase your alertness. Or try to pop outside for a quick walk, get your blood and your hormones pumping, splash some cold water on your face, or grab a cup of coffee, obviously. If you're not a caffeine drinker, even just taking small sips of water throughout your meeting could be enough to keep you awake. Of course, you could also make a point to engage in the meeting. You're not likely to fall asleep while you're actually talking. I'm Dr. Sanjay Gupta, helping you live a better life.
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Buenos dias. Good morning. I'm Bobby G. On a Friday morning. Welcoming Mr. Darius Rucker to Albuquerque. The show's tonight.

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1: Hey, I'm Riley Green with my new song, Think You Drunk. It's Your Music Plus.
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1: I was a huge fan of Toby Keith growing up, especially as a songwriter, knowing that he wrote a lot of his own songs and even wrote some songs by himself. So yeah, I think I've covered a Toby Keith song at my shows for

0: That was Riley Green, Think As You Drunk. 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
8: Across the country right now, at this very moment, there are probably arguments taking place about who's doing more of the housework, the homework, the shuttling of kids from this activity to that. It's true. By and large, women do more of this than men. But doesn't have to be that way. And if you and your spouse can level that playing field, it's going to make both of you and your kids happier. Psychologist Yelena Kecmanovic says this might be how you get there. As hard as it might be at first, try to think of your partner like a teammate, not an adversary. Learn how to do some of the chores your partner does to get a better understanding of how much effort something takes. And finally, take the time to acknowledge what the other person is doing. And every now and then, even express your appreciation. That'll go a long way. I'm Dr. Sanjay Gupta, helping you live a better life.
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2: Today stays hot and dry with record-challenging temps. Our high, 98 Albuquerque, 88 Santa Fe. Tonight, mostly cloudy with a slight storm chance until midnight. 71 Albuquerque, 65 Santa Fe. I'm meteorologist Olga Breeze for KOAT7.
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Anybody playing pickleball? I don't know if that's something I should start doing, you know. I will have EMS close by. I don't know, but it looks like it's a good time. Oh, a little something different. Looking for a hobby. I can't love you anymore. It's Ella Langley, Morgan Wallen.

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You ever been to a roller derby? I've never been. Tomorrow, the Albuquerque Roller Derby is going on against Flagstaff. It's over at the Manuel Lujan Jr. Exhibit Complex. You can go to visitalbuquerque.org, get all the details. 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

0: gearing up tonight. Darius Rucker is at First Financial Credit Union Amphitheater. It's going to be a lot of fun. Hopefully, you'll get a chance to go out. If not, check our socials. We'll make sure we update you as the night progresses. It's Chris Young, a Young Love, and Saturday Nights.
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20: Now seems as good a time as any to remind you, you don't always have to take healthy habits to the extreme. Not only are you unlikely to stick with something that's difficult, even if you can keep it up, it's probably going to be to the detriment of something else. And chances are that something else is more important. So if you're on a quest to improve your health, I promise the basics are going to take you much further. I'm talking about diet, try and be as plant-based as possible, exercise, meaning multiple rounds of cardio and strength training, and sleep. For most people, 7 to 9 hours a night. I'd like to think of these things as sort of a three-legged stool, right? If you're not doing any one of them, it's really hard to keep balanced with the others. The key here is you don't have to strive for perfection. Doing anything is going to be better than nothing. I'm Dr. Sanjay Gupta, helping you live a better life.
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6: Today stays hot and dry with record-challenging temps. Our high, 98 Albuquerque, 88 Santa Fe. Tonight, mostly cloudy with a slight storm chance until midnight. 71 Albuquerque, 65 Santa Fe. I'm meteorologist Olga Breeze for KOAT7.
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I think we still got about 47 days till the New Mexico State Fair, but the Mega Pass, you can get your tickets now. They're available online, I think, through September the 11th. It's Luke Bryan now, and a country song came on KRST.

Well, he's in town. He's performing tonight at First Financial Credit Union Amphitheater. Talking about Darius Rucker and talking to Mandy, looking at the set list. He's doing some Hootie and the Blowfish. Love it. Here's Wagon Wheel on 92.3 KRST.

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17: As a parent, when you send your kid off to school in the morning, you know that they're going to be learning, they're going to be spending time with their friends, but new study out of UCSF found adolescents are spending an average of 70 minutes of their school day on their phones. Now, some kids will say they need their phones to help with schoolwork, but this study found that they were spending the vast majority of their screen time on TikTok, Instagram, and Snapchat, not really apps that you're going to be turning to for homework help. Now, the study's lead author said, "Don't blame kids for using their phones at school. Teach them how to resist them. Focus on what they'd get by putting them aside rather than what you're taking away. Explain how phones could hurt their academic performance, and also remind them of this. Nothing takes the place of real face-to-face friendships." I'm Dr. Sanjay Gupta, helping you live a better life.
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21: A better life with Dr. Sanjay Gupta.
22: As a parent, when you send your kid off to school in the morning, you know that they're going to be learning, they're going to be spending time with their friends. But a new study out of UCSF found adolescents are spending an average of 70 minutes of their school day on their phones. Now, some kids will say they need their phones to help with schoolwork, but this study found that they were spending the vast majority of their screen time on TikTok, Instagram, and Snapchat. Not really apps that you're going to be turning to for homework help. Now, the study's lead author said, "Don't blame kids for using their phones at school. Teach them how to resist them. Focus on what they'd get by putting them aside rather than what you're taking away. Explain how phones could hurt their academic performance, and also remind them of this. Nothing takes the place of real face-to-face friendships." I'm Dr. Sanjay Gupta, helping you live a better life.
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26: Today stays hot and dry with record-challenging temps. Our high, 98 Albuquerque, 88 Santa Fe. Tonight, mostly cloudy with a slight storm chance until midnight. 71 Albuquerque, 65 Santa Fe. I'm meteorologist Olga Breeze for KOAT7.
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0: New Mexico's number one country, 92.3 KRST. I'm Bobby G on a Friday. Didn't it just feel good? I don't know about you, but I am ready for a weekend and ready for Darius Rucker tonight. First Financial Credit Union Amphitheater. It's going to be good.
1: If you showed up, I wouldn't let you in.

0: I was just a kid myself. You all right?
1: Yeah.
0: Okay, just checking. Mm-hmm. I'm just checking on you. Mm-hmm. Are you excited about tonight? I am so pumped tonight. Especially after you told me that Darius is going to do some Hootie and the Blowfish.
1: Yeah.
0: So only a couple of songs, you said?
1: I think so, a couple of songs.
0: I would just love like a medley. Right? Yeah. You know, just break into a medley and, you know.
1: He does quite a bit of covers.
0: Yeah. I'm cool with
1: that. He does No Diggity.
0: Oh, does he really?
1: Yes, he does Purple Rain.
0: Uh-huh.
1: The only bad thing is I saw that he does Purple Rain as his last song.
0: That's his last song?
1: Yes.
0: Purple Rain?
1: And I yeah. I leave early.
0: not tonight, you're not going to.
2: Kincaid and Dallas.
3: Question.
1: What?
3: If you have a flat tire and you had to call one of us.
1: Good question.
4: Yes, who are you calling, Kincaid or Dallas?
1: If it was like a true emergency, like I needed somebody right then and there that moment, I'm calling Kincaid because he's always got his phone attached to him.
3: That is very true.
4: See?
1: Yeah, so call you for that.
3: Then you know what he's going
1: to
3: say?
1: He's like, I don't know
3: what
1: to do.
3: He's going to say, hang on, let me call Dallas.
1: Yeah, right? Did you try calling Dallas?
5: Hey. Good morning. Starting your day the Kincaid and Dallas way.
4: Right here on 92.3.
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12: Across the country right now, at this very moment, there are probably arguments taking place about who's doing more of the housework, the homework, the shuttling of kids from this activity to that. It's true. By and large, women do more of this than men. But doesn't have to be that way. And if you and your spouse can level that playing field, it's going to make both of you and your kids happier. Psychologist Yelena Kecmanovich says this might be how you get there. As hard as it might be at first, try to think of your partner like a teammate, not an adversary. Learn how to do some of the chores your partner does to get a better understanding of how much effort something takes. And finally, take the time to acknowledge what the other person is doing. And every now and then, even express your appreciation. That'll go a long way. I'm Dr. Sanjay Gupta, helping you live a better life.
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1: Have you ever had the tortilla soup over at Jason's Deli? 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Oh, I've been since I woke up this morning. It's all I can think about. Not the gym. Jason's Deli. Oh, boy. It's Cole Swindell and Lainey.

You got State Fair that'll be here before we know it. Then Balloon Fiesta. Oh my gosh. Thanksgiving and Christmas. Oh, we haven't even hit Halloween yet. Although, if you go to the stores, they're already talking about it. Yeah. And getting the candy. Sella.

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0: That was Riley Green, Think As You Drunk. 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
16: Back in 2019, I made a documentary for HBO called One Nation Under Stress. And what was true then is still true now. Money and financial problems are consistently ranked as the number one cause of stress in the United States. And a brand new study out of the Mayo Clinic found that worrying about money may age the heart even faster than traditional risk factors. Unlike an acute stressor, such as a short-term work deadline or a brief illness, financial strain is often chronic and ongoing. And because money affects so many aspects of daily life, financial stress can be difficult to escape. Even so, financial stress does not mean you're doomed. Just means you need to double down on the things you know are good for heart health. Diet, exercise, sleep, and of course, not smoking. I'm Dr. Sanjay Gupta, helping you live a better life.
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7: Slight chance of an isolated storm this evening. Otherwise, overnight skies partly cloudy. Lows Saturday morning, 71 for Albuquerque, 64 in Santa Fe. For Saturday afternoon, little better chance at scattered storms. Not quite as hot, but still hitting 96 in Albuquerque and 89 in Santa Fe. This is your forecast from KOAT Action 7 News. I'm meteorologist Derek Green.
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few more movies in theaters this weekend. One in particular I want to share with you, and I'm just like, really? You got to go there with this one? I'll talk about that here in about 7 minutes. First, it's Jason Aldean.

0: 92.3 KRST, New Mexico's number one country. Nothing like popcorn, a big Coke, and pickles. Going to the theaters, man. I love going to the theaters. This weekend, you got a few new movies. Motor City is in theaters this weekend. And then there's this movie, Pinocchio Unstrung. Have you heard about this? It's a horror movie where Pinocchio kills people. I mean, I don't get it. I just don't get it.
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12: As a parent, when you send your kid off to school in the morning, you know that they're going to be learning, they're going to be spending time with their friends. But new study out of UCSF found adolescents are spending an average of 70 minutes of their school day on their phones. Now, some kids will say they need their phones to help with schoolwork, but this study found that they were spending the vast majority of their screen time on TikTok, Instagram, and Snapchat. Not really apps that you're going to be turning to for homework help. Now, the study's lead author said, don't blame kids for using their phones at school. Teach them how to resist them. Focus on what they'd get by putting them aside rather than what you're taking away. Explain how phones could hurt their academic performance and also remind them of this. Nothing takes the place of real face-to-face friendships. I'm Dr. Sanjay Gupta, helping you live a better life.
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Happy Darius Day. 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
17: 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Body weight workouts, when you do them the right way, can be really effective. Strength and conditioning specialist Dana Santis told us, with body weight training, you create progressive overload by changing joint angles, adding instability, or choosing more challenging variations of the same exercise. Two other factors driving progressive overload are time under tension and muscular fatigue. That means the amount of time your muscles are engaged during a movement, the slower the movement, the harder it will be until you reach the point where you can't do another rep with good form. You want to stop before you collapse. Also, remember this, pay attention to your breath. So important. Breathe out when you exert force. I'm Dr. Sanjay Gupta, helping you live a better life.
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2: Slight chance of an isolated storm this evening. Otherwise, overnight skies partly cloudy. Lows Saturday morning, 71 for Albuquerque, 64 in Santa Fe. For Saturday afternoon, little better chance at scattered storms. Not quite as hot, but still hitting 96 in Albuquerque and 89 in Santa Fe. This is your forecast from KOAT Action 7 News. I'm meteorologist Eric Green.
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Coke cans and BB guns, barbed wire and old fence posts. 8-point bucks in autumn.

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92.3 KRST. It seems hotter than it has been because it is 96 now in Albuquerque. Got a chance of thunderstorms this afternoon. Hopefully they'll stay away for the concert tonight.

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11: Now seems as good a time as any to remind you, you don't always have to take healthy habits to the extreme. Not only are you unlikely to stick with something that's difficult, even if you can keep it up, it's probably going to be to the detriment of something else. And chances are that something else is more important. So if you're on a quest to improve your health, I promise the basics are going to take you much further. I'm talking about diet, try and be as plant-based as possible, exercise, meaning multiple rounds of cardio and strength training, and sleep. For most people, 7 to 9 hours a night. I like to think of these things as sort of a three-legged stool, right? If you're not doing any one of them, it's really hard to keep balanced with the others. The key here is you don't have to strive for perfection. Doing anything is going to be better than nothing. I'm Dr. Sanjay Gupta, helping you live a better life.
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0: 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It's Eddie Haskell. I got a text at 505-243-9292 from Joe listening at work in Berlin this afternoon. Want to hear some Toby? Here you go, brother. Thanks for listening.
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5: Well, traffic right now, things are moving slow. I-25 near the construction zone. Be sure to watch your speed in both directions there. Westbound I-40 near the interchange, you'll see a little bit of a slowdown. You've also got congestion headed west on Alameda at the river. Both directions of Coors near Irving, you're going to see congestion in that area. See an accident? Call the Traffic Tracker hotline at 505-767-9167. I'm Michael Carlisle from the 96.3 News Radio KKOB Traffic Center.
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18: A better life with Dr. Sanjay Gupta.
19: Across the country right now, at this very moment, there are probably arguments taking place about who's doing more of the housework, the homework, the shuttling of kids from this activity to that. It's true. By and large, women do more of this than men, but doesn't have to be that way. And if you and your spouse can level that playing field, it's going to make both of you and your kids happier. Psychologist Yelena Kecmanovic says this might be how you get there. As hard as it might be at first, try to think of your partner like a teammate, not an adversary. Learn how to do some of the chores your partner does to get a better understanding of how much effort something takes. And finally, take the time to acknowledge what the other person is doing. And every now and then, even express your appreciation. That'll go a long way. I'm Dr. Sanjay Gupta, helping you live a better life.
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Look at those big old puffy clouds. Headed out to Darius Rucker tonight. Definitely take one of those little fold-up rain jackets, because, I mean, it's monsoon season. Who knows?

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0: 92.3 KRST and Ben by now. It's Morgan Wallen. It's Eddie Haskell. 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
3: Well, traffic right now, you've got that crash northbound I-25 near Lomas. Once you get through there, you're going to see more slowdowns both directions of I-25, the construction zone. Headed west on Alameda near Coors, you got a little congestion in that area. You've also got a crash southbound Coors near Irving. That's affecting both north and southbound directions of Coors in that area. So be careful as you make your way through there. See an accident? Call the Traffic Tracker hotline at 505-767-9167. I'm Michael Carlisle from the 96.3 News Radio KKOB Traffic Center.
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1 week from today, you can go to Ticketmaster and buy tickets to see Garth in Denver. 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
2: Playing football in college probably taught me some accountability, you know, as an 18-year-old kid, having to, you know, make yourself get up and go to class and go to practice as opposed to your parents, you know, making you do it, you know, and having a country music career is kind of the same way. You know, nobody's making you go to these shows and show up at these early mornings and traveling like I am. It's kind of like you can have a career as big as you want to, as

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1: And traffic right now, crash cleanup continuing northbound I-25 as you approach the interchange. That is blocking your three right lanes. You're going to see backups starting back around Gibson. Be really patient if you're caught up in that. If you can, just avoid the area. Seek out an alternate route. Elsewhere around town right now, you've got congestion on Alameda headed west near Coors. Southbound Coors, as you approach Irving, you've got crash cleanup going on. That's causing slowdowns in both directions of Coors.
2: See an accident? Call the Traffic Tracker Hotline at 505-767-9167. 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
13: Back in 2019, I made a documentary for HBO called One Nation Under Stress. And what was true then is still true now. Money and financial problems are consistently ranked as the number one cause of stress in the United States. And a brand new study out of the Mayo Clinic found that worrying about money may age the heart even faster than traditional risk factors. Unlike an acute stressor, such as a short-term work deadline or a brief illness, financial strain is often chronic and ongoing. And because money affects so many aspects of daily life, financial stress can be difficult to escape. Even so, financial stress does not mean you're doomed. Just means you need to double down on the things you know are good for heart health. Diet, exercise, sleep, and of course, not smoking. I'm Dr. Sanjay Gupta, helping you live a better life.
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0: 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Man, it's a little bit miserable outside. 97 right now. Kind of hoping for a little shower before the concert. Kind of cool things down a bit.
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I got a text from Tanya listening in Rio Rancho this afternoon. Ready for her weekend. 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

0: Kincaid and Dallas. We had a My Little Secret where the neighbors went on vacation and they ran out of propane and they used the neighbor's grill without asking.
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7: Well, traffic right now, we continue to deal with that crash, I-25 northbound near the interchange. That is blocking your two right lanes at this point. You are going to see slowdowns in that area. Be careful as you make your way through there. Once you get through that, you got more slowdowns both directions of I-25 in the construction zone. You've also got congestion westbound Alameda, starting right around Rio Grande. Lights out several spots along Unser and St. Joseph's, Unser and Western Trail, and a couple other spots. If you encounter one of those, you got to treat that as a four-way stop.
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2: 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If you have time, you might try to squeeze in a quick nap, just a couple minutes even. That can increase your alertness. Or try to pop outside for a quick walk, get your blood and your hormones pumping, splash some cold water on your face, or grab a cup of coffee, obviously. If you're not a caffeine drinker, even just taking small sips of water throughout your meeting could be enough to keep you awake. Of course, you could also make a point to engage in the meeting. You're not likely to fall asleep while you're actually talking. I'm Dr. Sanjay Gupta, helping you live a better life.

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Going to see Darius tonight.

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11: Well, traffic right now, you've got those slowdowns, I-25 in the construction zone that affects both directions. That's pretty typical for this time of afternoon. Watch your speed going through there. You do have congestion on Alameda westbound right around Rio Grande. Both directions, of course, near Irving. Traffic continues to move slow there. You've also got traffic lights flashing at a number of intersections along Unser. If you encounter one of those, be sure to treat it as a four-way stop.
12: See an accident? Call the Traffic Tracker Hotline at 505-767-9167. 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
2: I read this interesting story the other day, which was written by a colleague of mine, about why so-called, quote, admin nights are the new book club for busy adults. Now, I learned this is a term coined by journalist Chris Collin, who wrote about this life hack in the Wall Street Journal. An admin night is when people come together for a night, a fun night, while holding one another accountable to an assignment. The ones usually considered back burner tasks, the ones that you've been putting off. The person you choose to do an admin night with matters a lot, because that's your accountability partner. That's what one person told us. People love the social aspect because it can bring these boring tasks to light, make them feel more fun, and where you go matters as well. You need to have enough space and hopefully not too many distractions. And again, don't forget to leave some time for fun. I'm Dr. Sanjay Gupta, helping you live a better life.
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1: What does an Oura Ring do that my Apple Watch can't?
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6: Well, traffic right now, you've got those slowdowns, I-25 near the construction zone. That does affect both directions. Be sure to watch your speed going through there. We continue to deal with congestion headed west on Alameda near Coors. You've also got traffic lights continuing to flash at a number of intersections along Unser. If you encounter one of those, be sure to treat it as a four-way stop.
7: See an accident? Call the Traffic Tracker Hotline at 505-767-9167. I'm Michael Carlisle from the 96.3 News Radio KKOB Traffic Center.
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23: Now seems as good a time as any to remind you, you don't always have to take healthy habits to the extreme. Not only are you unlikely to stick with something that's difficult, even if you can keep it up, it's probably going to be to the detriment of something else. And chances are that something else is more important. So if you're on a quest to improve your health, I promise the basics are going to take you much further. I'm talking about diet, try and be as plant-based as possible, exercise, meaning multiple rounds of cardio and strength training, and sleep. For most people, 7 to 9 hours a night. I'd like to think of these things as sort of a three-legged stool, right? If you're not doing any one of them, it's really hard to keep balanced with the others. The key here is you don't have to strive for perfection. Doing anything is going to be better than nothing. I'm Dr. Sanjay Gupta, helping you live a better life.
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Appreciate you listening this afternoon. 505-243-9292 is my number. If I could play a song for you.